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4: 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A tropical depression has formed in the Gulf and could become Tropical Storm Bertha as it moves toward the northern Gulf coast. The system is not expected to become a hurricane, but could bring heavy rain, strong winds, and rough seas to parts of Mississippi and neighboring states. Taylor Farms has expanded a voluntary recall of iceberg lettuce products shipped to 27 states over a possible link to the nationwide cyclospora outbreak. The CDC says more than 1,600 confirmed illnesses have been reported this year. A 64-year-old man was fatally shot in Jackson while police say he was trying to break up a domestic dispute. Officers found Emmanuel Lee unresponsive at a home on Collier Avenue, and investigators say no arrests have been made as the case remains under investigation. With the News Flash, I'm Trey Westerberg, News Talk 1180 AM and 96.9 FM, WJNT.
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7: 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Starting tonight, a heat advisory is in effect until tomorrow morning. Later tonight, mostly clear with a low around 77. Tomorrow, sunny with a high near 98. Tuesday night, mostly clear with a low around 78. Wednesday brings mostly sunny skies and a high near 99. Currently, it's 96 and overcast. I'm Bill Banks with your weather flash.
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0: You're welcome. Best singing of the day, right? For Polo,
1: that
0: for the birthday?
1: Beautiful. Come on. Happy birthday, Polo. Yay.
2: Thank you.
0: So any big plans? What are you doing? Other than working. I mean, obviously.
2: I had a really nice lunch.
0: Did you?
2: Yeah.
0: Now, when you have your birthday, do you say, all right, I don't know if you ever mentioned your girlfriend's name on the air, so I just say, all right, girlfriend, do you tell her I'd love to have this, I'd love to go here, I'd love to do that? I mean, what's the tradition?
2: Yeah, I guess so. Because like a couple of weeks ago, we took her son to one of those Brazilian steakhouse places.
0: Oh, that's so good.
2: Yeah.
0: Oh,
2: yeah. And it was great. But while we were there, the people next to us were having these like gigantic burgers. Okay. And I kept looking at them. So she was like, do you want to try that? And I was like, well, maybe next time. So then she was like, well, what if we come like for lunch on your birthday? And you can have that. And I was like, okay. So
0: did you make that happen?
2: Oh yeah. Yeah. So it was like a big fat burger. And then I also had some like, I guess they call them like lamb chop lollipops or something like that.
0: I'm sorry. What?
2: They're basically like the lamb chops.
0: Okay.
2: You know, but those are like really, really good. So
0: medium rare burger.
2: No, I went for medium well because it's a thick burger.
0: Dude.
2: And I don't like that mushiness.
0: Well, you are getting old. You really can't have the red meat as much anymore. You got to cook that. What?
2: Sure. Sure.
0: I'm just saying. So it was a good time?
2: Yeah. Yeah. No, it was nice. And then,
0: you know what?
2: The day before, like, her family took me out to eat as well. So.
0: Dude, I mean, seriously, you got like two birthdays? What's up with that?
2: Well, but then also on Saturday, Laura took me to this place in Burnie, and it's kind of like 80s movie themed.
0: Okay.
2: And I had a lot of pizza this weekend. Like,
0: a lot of pizza?
2: Yes.
0: A lot of pizza, big fat burgers. Yeah, I mean, you're getting it done.
2: Yeah, like all the worst, best foods to have.
0: You're not trying to make it to 51.
2: I mean, you know,

0: Fox's Steve Harrigan in Tel Aviv. Those attacks killed three American service members. The White House says President Trump will attend the dignified transfer of the remains at Dover Air Force Base in Delaware tomorrow evening. The Trump administration slapping 50% tariffs on most Canadian imports.
1: The tariffs are being levied under the 1930 Trade Act. Several Democrats proposed repealing part of that law amid concerns of an escalating trade war. The new tariffs would not apply to energy products, fish, and critical minerals, but will be imposed on products previously shielded from import taxes in the USMCA trade deal negotiated during the president's first term.
0: Fox's Jared Halpern at the White House. Despite a faulty test result, the FDA says it remains focused on lettuce from Taylor Farms as the source of multi-state outbreak of an intestinal parasite.
2: The Food and Drug Administration tested a sample of lettuce from Taylor Farms not involved in the company's recall and said it found cyclospora, but later revealed it was a false positive and no products from the supplier have tested positive for the parasite. However, the FDA says its traceback investigation and the outbreak data continue to converge on shredded iceberg lettuce from Taylor Farms locations in central Mexico. The supplier has recalled 25 shredded lettuce and salad mix products.
0: Fox's Kristen Goodwin. Forecasters say Tropical Storm Bertha has formed in the Gulf of off the Florida Panhandle. 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
11: Great to have you along for the ride. More Zoran Mamdani in a moment, as he talks about being a sanctuary city. I do want to bring you up to date on the Iran war. And again, let me just say it again. I'm going to juxtapose these the way that they should be. If you've got somebody who's the mayor of New York City, that's who you have in this moron, who is going on and on about how what a war criminal Benjamin Netanyahu is. And for the record, I've never taken a dime from any nation state, not from any leader. I'm not getting paid to like Israel. I was brought up as a Christian, and we believe Israel is the promised land to the people who were chosen for that land, the chosen ones. So I've always had this love for that land because we're told to have that as Christians. Now, I don't think Judaism is the right religion. I think Christianity is. I think that the Jews have not moved to the next level the way that the Christians did. Yes, Jesus was a Jew. So the interconnectivity of those two religions, Judeo-Christian values, all of that, very important to me. So no, this isn't about getting paid. This is about telling the truth. Now, you've got a guy who is a Muslim, who is a Muslim of the same sect as those who are in the theocracy in Iran, sitting there in New York City talking about he'd like to arrest Benjamin Netanyahu, who's a war criminal in his opinion, which is ridiculous. We'll get to more of him in a second. But the reason I bring up the comparison between how many were killed in Iran and how many were killed in Gaza is really important. He's a river to the sea guy. He doesn't like Israel even existing. He would, if he could, he would be in this the same theocracy or would present that same theocracy in New York City as they have in Iran. So he's a guy who ignored 50,000-plus civilians in Iran being slaughtered in the streets because they wanted freedom and not be forced to wear a hijab. Okay? They just wanted some freedom. Dead. And they talked about last week about spraying down the streets with hoses to get rid of all the blood. It's not that different from the number Hamas is saying died in Gaza. Somehow Israel is committing a genocide, but the theocracy in Iran is not. Yeah, just let that sink in. That's who this guy is. And for some reason, my brethren, our American brothers and sisters in New York, elected this guy. So I do want to bring you up today on what's going on in Iran, because I think that's really important. U.S. soldiers killed by Iran were from Texas and Hawaii. We found out about this over the weekend. Out of Washington from the Associated Press, two U.S. Army soldiers killed in Jordan while defending against Iranian ballistic missile and drone attacks were identified on Monday. Today, the first U.S. troop deaths from direct Iranian fire since the opening days of the war. The Defense Department said it's the Department of War. I don't know why AP just can't play along and realize they've changed the name of it. Get over it now. The Department of War said in a statement that Tyler James Feehan, 25, of Iwa Beach in Hawaii, and Isabella Gonzalez, 19, of Carrollton, Texas, were killed in Jordan in Friday's attacks. Feehan, a first lieutenant, will be posthumously promoted to the rank of captain and awarded a Bronze Star, the Purple Heart, and the Combat Action Badge. The Army did not provide details about his commendations. He was assigned out of Fort Bragg, North Carolina, the 32nd Army Air and Missile Defense Command. Gonzalez was a private with the 10th Army Air and Missile Defense Command in Osbach, Germany, Ansbach, he said. She graduated last year from Hebron High School in Carrollton near Dallas. A school official said, quote, she gave her life in that service and our district is heartbroken by her loss. The Louisville Independent School District said in a statement her decision to serve after graduation speaks volumes of her character. Military said Gonzalez died on Friday and Feehan died the following day, did not provide details. A third service member was reported missing in the attacks that killed Feehan and Gonzalez. U.S. Central Command said Sunday that unidentified remains had been found and were being examined. And in fact, I think we have an update on that, that there were three now have been killed. So they're actually, that missing person is now listed as killed in action. I don't like it, man. I don't like it. I made this clear. And I posted about this on Saturday when we found out about these people dying there, which is tragic. I said, finish them now. I don't know why we're playing this game, and no, I don't think war is a game, but this whole, let's do an MOU, let's do a deal, let's do no, enough now. Just finish them. If we are that superior, and I believe we are, if we have decimated them, as I've been told, how are they killing people in Jordan? They shouldn't be able to. Now, if the IRGC and the theocracy are separate, like we've been told, been learning a lot about this lately from Lieutenant Colonel Atticott. We've got Brigitte Gabrielle on this show next hour. She's going to explain that as well. If they are separate entities, do to take them out separately. And I don't mean boots on the ground. I don't want one American troop having a foot, a toe on the ground in Iran. You decimate them to the level to where the population there, the 90 million who hate the theocracy, can rise up and do it on their own. Arm them. Do what you have to do. Let them be the ground soldiers for their own country. I bet they'll do it. If it were either

0: 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To talk to Joe, call 888-941-PAGS. And now, it's Joe PAGS.
1: Great radio stations are across the land along with Sam and Polo. It is the Joe PAGS Show. Glad to have you along for the ride. It is a Monday. There's a lot going on. Lots happened over the weekend. Talked a lot about Zoran Mamdani last hour because he dares threaten to arrest Benjamin Netanyahu. There's just one story that I want to add to that, and we're going to get into some immigration stuff that also involves this doofus who's overseeing a sanctuary city, and he thinks that that for some reason is a smart thing to do, to be a sanctuary city governor. By the way, or mayor. By the way, at the bottom of this hour, it'll be Brigitte Gabriel. Brigitte Gabriel, the chairman, the founder of ActForAmerica.org. ActForAmerica.org, she's a national security expert, so make sure you stick around for that. She's got a lot to say about Mamdani, has a lot to say about Iran, has a lot to say about the Islamification of the United States of America. And she's always right. She's from Lebanon. She's lived it. She knows it. And she's got a lot of warnings for you. Let me give you this. This is from the New York Post. New York City Paul, I guess, politician, political, I don't know, pushes probe into whether Mamdani broke the law by threatening Netanyahu arrest. From Carl Campanile and Hannah Firick, something like that, who knows. Mayor Zoran Mamdani may have broken the law by threatening to arrest Israeli Prime Minister Benjamin Netanyahu, a local politician claimed, as he called for formal state probe into his honor. State Assemblyman Simcha Eichenstein, I guess, Democrat from Brooklyn, wrote a letter Monday today to State Attorney General Letitia James asking her to probe possible misconduct by Mamdani because New York law directly prohibits the mayor from ordering local law enforcement to arrest a specific individual. By the way, Letitia James, in between meals, probably is just going to ignore this. Letitia James likes this idiot, Mamdani. You know, he, James, Hochul, sort of the triumvirate of idiots that are running the state and the city of New York. Story goes on to say, Eichenstein, I'm not sure, who's Orthodox Jewish, said, although an elected official can express his opinion, he cannot attempt to leverage their executive authority to direct law enforcement against action against an individual based on personal, political, or ideological views, which is exactly what Mamdani is doing. Quote, under New York penal law, a public servant who knowingly performs an unauthorized act and misuses their position to pressure law enforcement into making an arrest may be guilty of official misconduct, a Class A misdemeanor, Eichenstein said, obtained by the Post. Quote, given the potential serious implications of the mayor's actions, I respectfully urge your office to examine this matter to determine whether any New York State laws have been violated, or if these actions constitute criminal official misconduct. I trust that your office will conduct an appropriate review to ensure that the laws of New York State are faithfully upheld. I'm sure Letitia James will do nothing about this. Because, again, she likes this guy. She likes that New York is somehow becoming less of the beacon of hope. And I mean, the Statue of Liberty is still there, but the beacon of hope and the sort of the port of freedom and liberty on the planet. You know, back in the day when my grandfather came and when so many millions of people came here, legally, they came through New York. They came through New York because of the promise. Came through New York because of the freedom and liberty. Came through New York to be able to build a wonderful land and to provide for their families. Mamdani doesn't like that. Letitia James doesn't like that. Kathy Hochul doesn't like that. Well, not from that part of the world anyway. Not from Europe. Not from Israel. No. If they're coming from every other place, then they like that. So they're not gonna listen to this guy because he's Jewish. Not gonna listen to this guy who's a state assemblyman, something like that? Yeah, state assemblyman. The assembly, by the way, is just the state House of Representatives. They're going to listen to him because he's Jewish. I'm glad he's doing it, but they're not going to listen to him. If it's up to them, they will have an influx of people from Northern Africa, from third world countries, from places that have cultures that are exactly the opposite of our culture, and they'll try to change it somehow by pretending that being a sanctuary city is somehow good. In fact, Mamdani was talking about being a sanctuary city. Then I'll have some Tom Homan who responds to some of these out-of-control Democrat cities and how they treat ICE.
2: When we're talking about immigration enforcement, I think that it should be humane. I talk about our pride in being a sanctuary city in terms of the policies that we practice. I'll give you an example of those policies. We are willing to work with the federal government on more than 170 serious crimes

0: Bennett out of Michigan. He's the guy who's claimed that he was a doctor. Then people are saying, well, he never really went to medical school or something, but he did, but he didn't. I don't know if he's really a doctor. But there was some debate over the weekend. And in this debate, he talks about wanting to tax billionaires 7% of their wealth. Not 7% of their income, which would already be ridiculous, but 7% of the wealth they've already accrued on their own. And he wants to use that to build roads and build schools and better educate people. And people are like clapping for this crap. This civil war is already underway in this country. It's going on. This DSA, the Democrat Socialists of America, is not a Democratic organization at all. It is, in fact, a socialist organization. They've changed the name of it to see what they could do with it. Are you finding this at all, this guy in this debate?
1: I don't think it was a debate. If it was over the weekend, he did have like an event with AOC and Bernie Sanders and the other chick.
0: I'll tell you this. What the video that I saw was a person asking him a question. And the person literally said to him, well, how much would you tax the billionaires? And he gave an answer to that. That's why I thought it was a moderator involved. You know what I mean?
1: Right. Let me see.
0: See if anything pops up. If not, what I've said is in context. It's just a paraphrase. But there is this push by the left to act like everything that's normal in this country, everything that's part of our culture, everything that's part of Western civilization is somehow bad or wrong, when of course it's not. In fact, Lisa Slotkin, who is the majority U.S. senator out of Michigan, I think the seat that's open is the seat that Gary Peters is not running for again. But Slotkin comes out and complains about how bad the Republicans are. And listen to the things that she's pointing out.
2: He has sued for our voter rolls in Michigan, along with 29 other states.
0: I guess she's talking about Trump. Trump isn't suing anybody. She's lying. It's not Trump that's suing anybody. In fact, it is the Civil Rights Division of the DOJ, Harmeet Dillon, who we have on the show all the time. So she's claiming that Trump is suing her or Michigan to get the voter rolls. That's not true. But even if it were Trump, why won't you show your voter rolls? What's the problem?
2: He has sued for our voter rolls in Michigan, along with 29 other states. He's tried to change the rules of the post office so that the post office has to approve any ballot that is mailed through the postal service.
0: Wait, what's wrong with that? We don't want the post office to make sure that ballots are actually attached to a real person. We don't want to make sure that you can verify that the ballot is coming from somebody who is allowed to vote. The post office can't do that. I mean, what, she's making a face like she's saying something that's outrageous. I can't believe that he wants to make sure that the mail-in ballots are actually good and valid. I can't believe he wants to see the voter rolls. What the heck?
2: He's tried to pass a piece of legislation, the SAVE Act, that would make it much harder for many people to vote.
0: The only people it would make hard to vote are illegal aliens or people who aren't citizens. And it's the Save America Act, and she knows that. Maybe she doesn't like America. But if you're in Michigan, and a lot of you are, like 15 stations in Michigan, and I love you. Love. Girl. Love. We love you. I mean, I got my start at WSGW in Saginaw. I love being on there every night. Are you voting for these people? What happened here? When I was a television news anchor in Michigan for a long time, I was literally based in Lansing for 5 years. 5 full years. And I was doing these debates. I was the moderator. What happened? Did something happen? There's no way you think that this nut job is saying anything that's outrageous, right? He sued for our voter roll. Again, Trump has not sued anybody. But, yeah, you should be ready and able to hand over your voter rolls to make sure no dead people are on there or no illegal people are on there or non-citizens are on there. Yeah, you should do that. Yes, you should make sure that the post office has a job of ensuring that the mail-in ballots that are coming in are actually from people who are allowed to vote. Oh, my God, it's crazy. Oh, I got to come over. You know what I mean? So, oh, my God, I got to come over.
1: Mm-hmm.
0: You finding Abdul anywhere, this guy Abdul?
1: I'm not finding that soundbite that you were talking about.
0: It's what he did. Take my word for it, it's what he did. I'll look for it during the commercial break. I think it was on X or something over the weekend. I probably should have saved it. Oh, and I can't believe that he wants the SAVE Act. It's the Save America Act. Because how dare he make it harder to vote? She's right. Damn it. Sam, I hate admitting it. She's right. Damn it, Slotkin, you got me. It does make it harder for people to vote who aren't allowed to vote. It does.

0: Hassan Piker is Cenk Uygur, whatever his name is. It's his nephew. It goes by Hassan Abi over on Twitch, where he gets tens of thousands of people watching at any given time, and he just absolutely hates the country. He talks about how those who are in the MAGA movement should die and so on and so forth. He went on and on and on the other day. I saw some clip over on X about how great Mao Zedong was. I'm going, what? And the reason I bring him up, because I looked at this guy, Abdul Al-Sayed, who is running for Senate in Michigan, who's going on and on about how horrible ICE is, and he's the same guy that said we should tax the really wealthy by taxing 7% of their wealth. Now, that's the difference between saying I'm going to tax 7% of your income. He wants to tax 7% of your wealth, which means whatever you've already earned and you've already paid taxes on and you've already accrued and whatever your idea was or your hard work ended up giving you, we now that you have that pot of money would like to take 7% of it because we can. Then he said something stupid like, we can build schools and better education and build roads and everything else. And this is just the same lie, Michigan, that Whitmer told you about fixing the potholes. Are the potholes fixed where you live, Michigan? Are they? And you know that I've got property in Michigan. And trust me when I say, because I don't live in that state, I live in Texas most of the year. I am paying more not living there than I would if I lived there. And that money is supposed to be paying for a good education. So this guy wants to punish somebody. I'm not a billionaire, so it's not about me. But he wants to punish somebody who's got $1 billion at 7%. I mean, 10% of a billion is what? A million? 100 million? It's 100 million. So he wants to get, what, $70 million from somebody because he can? And this guy is like a front runner. Are you serious? He's campaigning with Hassan Piker that hates the country. Hates it. He's campaigning with people who are radical pro-Palestinian loons. And because he says something like, we're going to tax the rich people more money, you go, yeah, tax those rich people. Go get them. You're smarter than that, right? Michigan, I love you. You're smarter than that, right? You're not really going to fall for the okey-doke, are you? Because where do you think that $70 million would go? Wouldn't go to build schools and get better education? And how does he have his hands in somebody's pocket anyway? How is it his money? Because take it down to a level that you and I can consider. Let's say it's $1,000. Would you be okay if somebody walked up to you and said, give me $70? It's a lot of money. Because you might say $70 million is not a big deal to a billionaire. He's got $1,000 million. Okay, you got $1,000. Give me 70. Just hand me $70 because I want you to. And if you give it to me, I'll lie about what I'm going to do with it. Then I won't do anything like that with it. But it's my money to have anyway because $1,000. Do you? You imagine pointing the finger at somebody and say, he's a crazy wild success. That's not fair, right? Just take some of it. How's that different than robbing a bank? How's that different than you breaking into somebody's home and taking, or this guy breaking into somebody's home and taking 7% of their stuff? Would you be okay with that? You've got your home is 100% of your stuff. They come in and say, we're going to take 7%. Would you be okay with that? You probably would say no. No matter how little or how much you had, 100% of that's yours. And you somehow acquired it, earned it, and have it. You want somebody from the government saying, you shouldn't have as much because I say so because you've got more than the guy down the street? And then somehow have the neighborhood rally around and say, yeah, it's not fair. Now, that's crazy. And you know it's crazy. 833-JOE-PAGS, 833-563-7247, joepags.com. When we come back, Kay Hill is going to talk about how the Civil War is already underway. How are they doing it? She'll explain. Keep it here.
1: Joe Pags.
2: Of strikes complete. I'm Lisa Lucera, Fox News. U.S. Central Command says it's concluded today's attacks on military targets in Iran as it tries to step up the pressure to get Tehran to open the Strait of Hormuz. This coming after a deadly weekend for U.S. troops, where three service members were killed in an Iranian strike in Jordan Friday.
3: The military identified those killed as 25-year-old First Lieutenant Tyler James Feehan and Private Isabella Gonzalez. She was only 19. The military initially listed another service member as missing, although human remains have been found. A fourth service member died Saturday in Iraq while detonating a downed Iranian drone.
2: Fox's Alex Hogan at the White House. Iran's interior minister traveled to Pakistan, a key mediator for talks, but it's unclear what new deal could be reached to end the fighting. A man arrested this morning in Manhattan after the FBI says he showed up at a federal building where they hold immigration hearings with an anti-ICE sign, poured gas at an employee entrance, lit it with a lighter and a firework, then pulled out an airsoft rifle. FBI special agent in charge, James Barnicle, says Andrew Arabaka slightly injured three people before he was tackled by a security guard.
4: Mr. Arabaka was looking to injure people and harm people.
2: Barnicle says Arabaka was in the Army from 2001 to 2005, where he repaired Patriot missile systems. The Trump administration opens a new investigation into international student aid at Harvard, accusing the Ivy League school of excluding American students from scholarships offered by Chinese donors.
5: The DOJ claims that amounts to illegal discrimination. Harmeet Dhillon, who heads the Justice Department's Civil Rights Division, said schools cannot get federal funding while at the same time taking foreign money to use only for aid to students from abroad.
2: Fox's Gernal Scott. Harvard denies the allegations. 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
0: 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I certainly learned about the Civil War in school, and I thought to myself, that's horrible. Can't believe this country split itself down the middle and went to war. But the fact is, it looks like we're up against another Civil War right now. Let's get into that with Kay Hill. We do Kay every single Monday. She's amazing. News and commentary writer. Great to see you, young mom. How you doing, Kay? Good to see you.
18: I'm good. Young mom, so I'm actually exhausted, but every Monday is my favorite because we get to hang out, and I'm grateful for that.
0: My favorite as well. You grew up in Wales. You didn't learn about the Civil War like we learned about the Civil War, obviously, in the United States. And I never, ever, ever, never thought that we would be seeing what looks to be either the precipice of another Civil War, or we're already in it and don't realize it. Fill me in on what you see the left doing that suggests they want another Civil War.
18: Well, I think the first thing is, like, they keep trying to kill the president, and they murdered Charlie Kirk.
0: It's a big sign.
18: Yeah. So, I mean, there's, like, big, obvious things like that, Joe, that I think have been so, what's the word I'm looking for? I don't want to say normalized, because I don't think they are normal. I think these are, you know, there's still so many questions about both or all of Trump's, what's it, like, three now assassination attempts?
0: Right. Five if you're counting the one that went to Mar-a-Lago. If you count the one that they tried to do at the UFC, it's five. Literally.
18: Jeez, I forgot about the UFC. Yeah, so there's a lot. So maybe normalized is, like, once we see more than three, then, yeah, for sure, it becomes a bit of a pattern. My sort of analysis of the situation is not necessarily along the same sort of traditional lines as, like,

0: 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I don't know that that's going to be possible, but we're going to do our level best to try it. Greg, we're on all platforms except Rumble. Rumble was not cooperating today and didn't want to create a live stream. So we got us on YouTube and X, and I'll let you tell people where to go to get in the chat and all that fun stuff. We'll go right to John. A lot to cover.
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0: Well, I got some funnies going on here in the studio. I do apologize, but anyway, let's go right to Dr. Lott. Dr. Lott, welcome in, my friend. How are you today, Brother John? Did you get any sleep yesterday?
2: Doing great. Good to talk to you. I have to say I'm hurt that you were actually talking to other people last night besides myself. I thought, and you called me at 1 o'clock your time or whatever it was. So anyway,
0: it's my fault. And Greg, I have a ranch too. What can I tell you? You know. Oh, good heavens. Yeah, John, there was a lot going on yesterday, obviously, and we could have gone. I wasn't kidding when you heard me say I could have gone for hours and hours yesterday on Armed American Radio. I could have just keep bringing guests in over and over, and I'm glad that you're able to jump in today. And hopefully we'll try to recreate the conversation we had last night, because it was a really good one, ladies and gentlemen. We're talking about the Third Circuit decision, which obviously continues to resonate in 2A world. John, I guess what I'll do is I'll just say, take it away, your thoughts, and let's run with the conversation and see where it takes us. What did you think when you read that massive, incredible decision written by a Biden appointee? Let's cover all angles.
2: Right. Well, I wasn't particularly surprised by the outcome. I mean, anybody who listened to the oral arguments pretty much understood that they were going to strike down New Jersey's assault weapons and large capacity magazine bans. What was surprising to me was, as you say, Freeman, who wrote the decision, was a Biden appointee, and also that she wasn't alone. There were three Biden appointees. One other besides her, Montgomery Reeves, who joined in the full opinion, and then a woman named Cynthia Chung, who voted to strike down New Jersey's assault weapons ban, although she partially upheld the opinion with regard to the magazine ban. So, you know, and also there was an Obama appointee who also kind of split the baby on this. So I was surprised that you had so many Democratic appointees who went with it. I mean, there's one can go through and try to figure out why that was the case.
0: Yeah, let's try to do that.
2: Okay. Well, it also was interesting to me just the types of arguments that she was making. I mean, so the more conservative justices felt it was necessary to have concurring opinions because I suppose the one weakness in Freeman's opinion there was that she sent it back to the district court. The kind of the most conservative members who disagreed with her on that said that there was no reason to do that. But, you know, it's just going to delay the final outcome there.
0: Right.
2: And I mean, there are other issues that made her opinion strong. You know, one of the debates that's occurred has been what time period should we go and look at for other laws, either 1791 when the Second Amendment was ratified or 1868 when the 14th Amendment applied the Bill of Rights to the states. We kind of all kind of guess where the Supreme Court's heading on all this. It looks like it's 1791, which is good in term for those who want to have fewer restrictions. She also went around for 1791. I suppose the one thing that was a little weird was she was making the point that 1791 was supportive of striking.

0: striking down the ban, but 1868 would have made it more difficult to strike down the ban. Again, the conservatives disagreed with her on that. They said that either date would have been fine in terms of being able to go and strike down the ban. But look, if eventually the Supreme Court's going to make a ruling on whether we should look at 1791 or 1868, I don't think when the Chicago and Connecticut assault weapons ban and magazine bans get up to the Supreme Court, probably we'll hear it in December. I don't think that's likely to be an issue at that point. So it's going to have to be some further on down the road type case. But, you know, at least it's another brick in the wall on what to go and look at. You know, obviously, we just had the Wolford case out of Hawaii where Democrats were going and arguing that you need to go and look at black codes in Louisiana.
1: Right.
0: They're going to justify gun control regulations. You know, I don't think this case really at this point makes a lot of difference in terms of where things are going with the Supreme Court. This, you know, the only way it would have possibly made a difference is the court normally looks for circuit splits. Or virtually always looks for circuit splits. And up until this case, there hasn't been any circuit splits on this issue. But yet, even without, I mean, I think the court knew that this split was going to be coming up. Right. But, you know, they already made a decision, even without the official circuit split there. So, you know, my guess is it's not going to have a lot of impact one way or the other on what the Supreme Court's going to do. I think they'd already pretty much made up their minds, and whether it's going to be a 6-3 or 7-2 decision, I think it's already kind of baked in.
1: I agree. And in fact, you answered a question that I was writing down while you were speaking. Let's go back to the 1791 for just a minute, John. Because I believe that's where the court is headed as well, Supreme Court we're talking about, ladies and gentlemen. And that kind of begs this question. Do you think that that means we might get a broader ruling from SCOTUS on this? Because we have multiple issues with both the Viramontes and the Higgins case. And when you look at the Third Circuit, what the Third Circuit did with the magazines, also finding them protected by the Second Amendment, they went a little bit outside the guardrails here, kind of like we would have liked to have seen Scalia do in Heller in hindsight. Is that an indication that the court may very well issue a broad ruling? You know, because this case is so big and so huge, the implications are so gigantic that I'm kind of guessing, maybe it's wishful thinking on my part, John, that I want to see them slam the door on any potential gun ban because they saw what happened post-Bruin by the hackles and the commies and the Dems all over the place trying to get around that. I think this is going to be all-encompassing. That's just my opinion. I don't think they're going to be wanting to play games with future garbage. Now, we're getting ready to take a break, so I'll leave that question on the table for you. When we come back, we'll go back to that, and that'll be the broad ruling there. I'm going to get John's opinion on that. And ladies and gentlemen, if you've ever heard John on the program before, he just gave me, if you're watching on your screens, I was taking copious notes over here. I've got more questions for John than we're going to have time for in this hour, and I want to apologize for that in advance. These are big topics. They're important topics. We'll try to drill down as best we can to what it is, though, the meat and potatoes of all of this. In the meantime, during the break, if you haven't done it yet, subscribe. Like us over on YouTube. We had thousands of viewers yesterday. We really appreciate it. The MonsterCast was great, and you can go watch it on the live stream. We've cut the commercials out for you, so it's been pulled down. It's very concise for you over there and all that fun stuff. We'll see you back here in just a couple minutes, actually 4 minutes, with Dr. John Lott. Don't go away.
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1: Hi, guys. It's Mark. 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
5: 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Dr. Lott, welcome back in, my friend. It's always a pleasure to have you here. Let's continue this conversation where I left off in the break. The 1791, do you expect a broader ruling in this case than we've seen in other Second Amendment cases? And if so, why? If not, why not? I'd love to hear your thoughts on that.
0: Well, I'm not sure. I mean, I doubt it's going to be more than just striking down these types of gun bans. I think they're going to set the rules very clearly for gun bans. But, I mean, those rules have been set up pretty clearly previously. I mean, Heller, while it applied to just handguns, made it pretty clear about dangerous and uncommon. You know, that was one of the things that the decision in the Third Circuit faced with, because you know, a number of circuit courts around the country are saying, well, is it dangerous or unusual? Mm-hmm. And so, and she was pretty clear that she rejected that type of argument. Another thing, just to mention, one other thing that she did that I thought was useful, and that is, if you look at the experts in some of these cases, they try to go and argue, well, you know, rifles are rarely used for self-defense. You know, so her point was, look, it doesn't really matter whether a firearm is used a lot or a little. There's lots of reasons why the founding fathers had these types of, you know, had the Second Amendment. And it wasn't just limited to using guns for self-defense.
5: Yeah.
0: And so I think, you know, maybe the Supreme Court will also follow along in that. But I think that was, that's been clear also in previous decisions that they've made going back to Heller. So I'm not, you know, all I think is they'll apply what was in Heller, make it clear that, you know, you're supposed to look at the history of this, which is also in Heller. I mean, Bruin really didn't change how courts are supposed to go and do the rules. What happened was is that after Heller, all these Democrats basically wanted to go and use, you know, balancing tests. Mm-hmm. And, you know, people have to understand the whole judges like power. A lot of judges like to be legislators. And, you know, so when I was at Yale, University of Chicago law schools, I'd always make the joke. I'd say things like, okay, the First Amendment says Congress all pass no laws. What would they have had to write there to convince people that they really mean that Congress shall pass no laws with regard to restricting freedom of speech or religion or what have you, you know, assembly? Would they have to say Congress will never, ever, ever, ever, ever, ever, ever pass laws?
5: You had that conversation last night, like, ladies and gentlemen. Yeah.
0: So after about eighth ever, you'd say, okay, yeah, they meant no law should be passed. But what has happened over time, and, you know, you've had a couple hundred years for the courts to gradually get more power, and what they've done is they've inserted what are called balancing tests, where they go and they say, they essentially interpret the First Amendment, for example, saying, Congress shall pass no law unless Congress has a good reason, and we in the courts can determine whether or not
5: it's a good reason.
0: Congress is a good reason. And then they have like three levels of balancing tests, you know, either strict scrutiny, intermediate scrutiny, or low-level scrutiny. Low-level scrutiny basically means if, you know, whatever the legislature wants to do, they do. Intermediate scrutiny, you know, the legislature has to have at least kind of a plausible explanation for why they're doing what they're doing. And after Heller, a lot of Democrat-controlled courts basically went along that way in determining whether or not to say a particular regulation ran afoul of the Second Amendment. And then they have what's called strict scrutiny, which means that the rule is narrowly tailored to accomplish some goal that there's no other way that you'd be able to go and accomplish that goal, and that it actually does accomplish the goal that's there. And the courts have generally reserved that for some issues dealing with freedom of speech, for example. Mm-hmm. And Thomas, when he wrote the Bruin decision, made it clear again that, look, we're not going to play that game with regard to the Second Amendment. And my guess is if Thomas had his way and if Scalia had their ways, they wouldn't have balancing tests for any other parts of the Bill of Rights.
5: Right.
0: But, you know, the other has been around for so long and so ingrained that it's going to be very difficult to overturn that precedence, or at least difficult, at least with the current court, I suspect, to overturn it. But in any case, you still have this path that Scalia and Thomas put forward with regard to the Second Amendment, that you look to see what it says. If that's not clear, then you go and look to see what rules were in effect in 1791 when the Second Amendment was ratified, or in 1868 when the 14th Amendment applied the Bill of Rights to the states. And that's kind of where we are with this. But my own guess is Kavanaugh is likely to write the decision.
5: I mean, yeah, I agree.
0: He wrote a strong decision in Heller 2. He was in the minority there, though. And you know, I wouldn't be surprised if the reason why Amy Coney Barrett and Kavanaugh are on the Supreme Court is because they had written strong Second Amendment decisions before they were put on the court. And one of the things people understand.
5: Hey, John, stop right there. Stop right there with the Coney Barrett. We're getting ready to take a break. I want to go back there because I do want to touch on her as well. And again, more note taking. And I want to ask you about Scalia. An answer we'll never really know, but you knew him. And I want to know what you think he would think about what I'm going to ask you when we come back. We'll be right back, folks. Don't go away.
7: Strikes. I'm Sue Guzman, Fox News. The Pentagon launching strikes against Iran for the 10th straight night. This is after three service members were killed in Jordan. President Trump reacting to their deaths.
8: It was one ballistic missile attack from Iran on Friday. Here's what President Trump had to say.
9: We feel very badly, but you know, those great people, those great patriots were out there fighting that Iran cannot have a nuclear weapon.
8: Iran, in the meantime, continues to lash out at U.S. partners in the region, launching attacks against both Kuwait and Bahrain. This as public figures in Iran, including the foreign minister, remain defiant. British military officials, meantime, say that at least two ships in the Strait of Hormuz have been hit by projectiles, and that as few as five ships managed to pass through that critical strait.
7: Fox's Steve Harrigan, a fourth service member, was killed in northern Iraq. And it also comes as Iran attacked another tanker in the Strait of Hormuz early Tuesday, forcing its crew to abandon ship. A fifth of all crude oil and natural gas traded typically passes through the Strait of Hormuz in peacetime. Authorities in New York City giving an update on the investigation after a man started a fire outside federal offices in Lower Manhattan.
10: Local and federal law enforcement say Andrew Arabaca lit gasoline and fired a pellet gun outside government offices where immigration court was held. Three people were hurt. He's now in federal custody. FBI special agent in charge in New York, James Barnicle, said Arabaca told them directly.
11: He was targeting the building. And he was okay if he hurt or killed people going in and out of the building.
10: Arabaca also had knives and other weapons on him. NYPD Commissioner Jessica Tisch said he may have had tactical training.
12: He is believed to be a U.S. Army veteran.
10: He also had a sign protesting ICE.
7: Fox's Gernal Scott. 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
12: If you need to hire, it seems like the whole process can be exhausting. 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
1: 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Let's go back to Dr. John Lott. John, let's stay on Barrett for just a moment because I remain convinced. I spoke with, and you know, all of the guests that were on last night, but constitutional attorney and scholar, of course, Mark Smith was a guest last night. He's always wonderful to talk to. His insight is amazing. I believe he convinced me that Kavanaugh is likely going to be the one to write the decision. Prior to talking with him, I would have guessed it would have been Thomas because I get the feeling he's itching to write one of these. But I think they're leaning in that direction. We could be wrong, but I tend to agree with you on that. But I remain convinced, even after Mark mentioned his lack of fear of her strong conservatism on the court because of the issues that she has ruled on, regardless of a couple of the other cases. He said those were really hairline, borderline deals. That doesn't frighten him at all. But I remain convinced that that concurrence in the Wolford decision from Barrett was, in fact, designed to signal to people who might not feel that way her 2A chops. Do you feel that way, and you still feel comfortable with her regarding the outcome of any other case going forward with 2A, as you were just talking about? Do we have John on? John, are you with me? Do we have Dr. Lott? John, are we muted? Okay, I don't know where John is. I don't hear him. The mystery now is, where is John? We play Where is Huey all the time here at the house. Where in the world is Huey, our little dog? Where in the world is John right now? Oh, John's okay. John, if you can hear me, Greg, do you want to cut the call and call back and let me just run my gator for a couple minutes? Okay. We'll get John Lott back on the line for us, ladies and gentlemen. I want to get that answer. I hope he's in a place where we can keep him on, because his answers to these questions are very important, and I want you to hear what he has to say. I want to hear what he has to say on these issues. We had a fantastic conversation last night. We didn't see eye to eye on everything, which was interesting because John and I normally do, and this was one of them. I think from the standpoint of the broader decision, 1791, okay, we've got Dr. Lott back. Have we got him back? John, are you with me?
0: Yeah, I'm here.
1: Okay, there you go. So on the question of Barrett, Mark Smith made it pretty clear last night that he was very confident in Barrett's 2A chops and her conservatism. I think I heard you say the same thing. I remain convinced that she wrote the Wolford concurrence to signal to others who might not be as confident that she was, in fact. And I remain convinced. I've not seen anything yet, and nor have I talked to anybody yet that's convinced me otherwise, because of the way the concurrence was written. But so you're comfortable with Barrett going forward, correct?
0: Yeah, I mean, I thought she had a good concurrence. I thought it, I can't remember it perfectly, but I felt that she added things that weren't in the original decision. And, I was saying one of the reasons why she was on, I think she got on the court, was because of a minority position she had taken when she was on the Seventh Circuit with regard to whether or not somebody who had previously committed crimes would be banned for life from being able to go and own guns. And she actually had cited a former student of mine from the University of Chicago Law School who had written up a piece in a Harvard Law Journal, kind of going through the history that the ban on felons having guns really didn't occur until, I think, like California in the 1920s.
1: Right, right.
0: And obviously the federal didn't go into effect until the 60s. And, you can see her views on this kind of showing up in things like Rahimi and the marijuana case that just came up. The Rahimi case was an instance where we dodged a bullet on that, but the at least people who believe in self-defense dodged a bullet. And the important things there was that you have to have somebody adjudicated by courts in order to lose their rights to own a gun. And then they made it clear that it wasn't a lifetime ban that was occurring. And I think people may not realize this, but the Rahimi case, I think, has important implications for things like red flag laws, where somebody, where a judge just sees a piece of paper with a complaint, doesn't actually talk to anybody, doesn't hear any evidence, and based solely on that piece of paper there, makes a decision to take away somebody's guns for maybe a month before there's a hearing. And, but anyway, I'm just saying that I think her original decision when she was on the Seventh Circuit kind of foreshadowed a lot of that. And I think it's one reason why she's on the court. And I think Kavanaugh's dissent in Heller 2, is maybe one possible reason why he's on the Supreme Court. So I think both of them I don't have any concern about either one of them.
1: Yeah, well, it's interesting because in our chat right now, I want to give a shout out to Steve Bratton in our chat who put this comment in. Barrett has gone from 80% conservative to 50% since Dobbs. Apparently, she's afraid to rule against the left. Now, I won't go that far, Steve, to say she's afraid to rule against the left. What I would ask you to do for the commenter and those of you listening who might not have heard the program last night that might have seen that graph, and I forget who the outlet was that put that up, but I saw it when it was published as well. Forgive me for that, but I did see that. Go back and listen to what Mark Smith said about that last night, ladies and gentlemen, that a couple of those cases that she ruled in were very questionable, and as I just mentioned, they were hairline there, okay, was Mark's concern about that. But, that's why I said what I said about Barrett and the concurrence, because I think she felt, again, hindsight being 2020, she knew at the time she wrote the concurrence that the court had already granted cert in the two cases. It just hadn't been publicized yet. She also knew that the decision was going to draw some ire in the voting rights, et cetera, from conservatives. And I think that when you put all that together, it makes sense that that might be what she was doing, which is part of the reason I feel that way, that she was doing that and just kind of giving us the fact that she's bona fide two-way chops good going forward. And I think that was kind of a signal. John, when we come back, I want to go back to the Biden appointees momentarily, too, because I think there's a lot to dig in here. And I want to apply it to Bruin, post-Bruin now, particularly in light of this Third Circuit decision. You alluded to it a little bit.
0: Before we do, I just want to say, I think that's the comment about Barrett that you were quoting from somebody.
1: We've got 5 seconds, John.
0: I've got to take it.
1: I'll be right back with John Lott. We've got one more segment, guys. Don't go away. We're going to give him the opportunity to respond to that, and we'll be back right after this with John Lott. Don't go away.

0: Hi, guys, it's Mark. Look, I think you'll agree with me that as gun owners, we need to have each other's backs. That's regardless of what state we call home. Here at AAR, we discuss it every day, and we're heard in every state. Right now, Virginians desperately need our help. That means me, and that means you. You've heard the old saying, there's power in numbers, and helping in Virginia is as simple as joining Virginia Citizens Defense League. I'm a member, and I don't live in Virginia. 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
1: 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Dr. Lott, go back in and jump back in on the Amy Coney Barrett discussion before we move over. I've got a question for you on whether or not we are seeing a shift somewhere. We'll go there in a second. Go ahead.
2: Sure. Well, people ought to read her concurrence in the Wolford case because it's a very strong one, and it brings up points that weren't brought up in the main decision there. I'll just give you one quote from it, which I think is a very powerful one. It says, quote, what if a state made it a crime to wear religious head garb, say a hijab, onto private property open to the public without obtaining express authorization? Could that state statute evade constitutional scrutiny? On Hawaii and the principled dissent's logic, the answer is apparently yes. Right. No one has the right to enter property without permission, and the state merely adjusted the default to require permission to be clear. But that is plainly wrong, because the law regulates religious expressive conduct. It's enactment, it's state action that triggers First Amendment scrutiny. And, you know, the thing is, you know, if Hawaii were to pass a law that said you can't wear a Christian cross around your neck unless you get permission from a gas station that you may want to buy gas before you go there, or, you know, into a restaurant or something like that, or, you know, Star of David, the courts wouldn't take that seriously at all. And she's making the powerful point there that, look, the Second Amendment is just as important part of the Bill of Rights as the First Amendment is. Right. And it's very obvious how we would rule if a state tried to do this type of vampire type law with regard to the First Amendment. And so, you know, I think, you know, I don't even know how somebody on the left would even, you know, respond to the argument. Such a strong argument. So I think, she did add something useful. It wasn't just signaling. In fact, I don't think it was signaling on her part. I think she had a powerful point to make there. And you know, the fact that Thomas and Gorsuch both joined her in her concurrence shows that, you know, it wasn't just signaling. It was substantial.
1: Yeah, she's got the chops. There's no question. She's a solid vote. No question about it. Let me go to the Biden appointees here. Are we seeing now the courts, as we get further and further removed from the Bruin decision, are we seeing, and guys, don't shoot the messenger. I'm asking the question because it's a question. It's not naivety on my part. I'm asking a question here, okay? I can hear people now. After I get it out, are we seeing a shift in some of the courts? Clearly not in the seventh, because we saw what they just did. Now with the third, there's a clear circuit split, although it was after they granted cert the two upcoming cases. But are we seeing an acceptance by some of the liberal courts and some of the Democrat appointees that Bruin is in fact the law of the land and precedent the further we get removed from it? as we've put together this string of victories over the past, just past several months. Is that
2: right.
1: happening?
2: Well, I mean, Frank Easterbrook was involved in the assault weapons ban decision that just came down from the Seventh Circuit. He's somebody that I knew when I was at the University of Chicago Law School. In fact, we had him over for Christmas dinner when I was there, and I got to know him very well otherwise. He did have another recent Second Amendment-type decision where he seemed to kind of bend somewhat towards the Supreme Court on that. But I think, I mean, he's a Reagan appointee, but he's been very, I'm sure a lot of Second Amendment supporters would view him as being about as hostile as anybody out there on that issue. But you just look at what's happened in Hawaii in the last week or so. The state Supreme Court there is essentially thumbing their nose
1: right.
2: at the U.S. Supreme Court and in language that is just shocking for
1: it really
2: a state
1: is.
2: Supreme Court to do that. And, I listened to your ads during the breaks, and you talk about, once the Democrats get back in control. Look, you have all the Democrats in the Senate have campaigned on getting rid of the filibuster. The only person mm-hmm. who may have changed their mind is Fetterman. But you have all the Democrats, at least on the House Judiciary Committee, and I suspect in all of Congress, who support packing the Supreme Court. I think all the Democrats, again, maybe with the possible exception of Fetterman, support packing the Supreme Court. If you have that happen and you get rid of the filibuster, everything that we're talking about now is going to be reversed. All you have mm-hmm. to do is look at the opinions of the Democrats, either in the circuit courts or the minority in the Supreme Court. And they'll also go and give statehood to Puerto Rico and D.C., I guess maybe pick up like 12 more House seats and four right. more Senate seats that are there. They'll ban voter IDs. They'll require that you have to have mail-in voting and get rid of restrictions on so-called ballot harvesting. It's going to be a mess.
1: It'll start another civil war, John. if they try to do that, it'll start another civil war. Hey, I've got to stop you there only because we're getting ready to take a break. We're coming to the end of the hour. But in real quick, about 10 seconds, would Scalia be happy with Bruin and post-Bruin decisions that we've just seen?
2: Yeah, I'm sure he would be. I mean, I didn't know him. You said before.
1: I thought you did.
2: He was at the University of Chicago Law School before I got there, quite a bit before I got there. But he was already on the Supreme Court when I got there in the 90s.
1: Okay. Well, John, I appreciate it. Guys, crimeresearch.org, crimeresearch.org. Everything John Lott talks about is available for you there. Guys, don't remain ignorant. Ignorance is a choice. And I've said for years on the program, ignorance, when left unattended, breeds stupidity. The facts are available for you. Go read them. They're there. Don't just feel, think. And John lays those facts out for you. If you don't understand guns and you're one of these people that suffer from this affliction of the evil AR-15, go read the facts. And if you're an honest person, it can change your mind. Dr. Lott, thank you very much. Guys, we're going to get up and do it again tomorrow because they don't want us to. We're at the end of it. It's over for today anyway. Enjoy your day. Stay safe. We'll see you on the radio tomorrow.
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0: 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A woman found dead near a walking trail at Shepherd Brothers Park in Jackson is now being investigated as a homicide. Capitol Police say the woman appeared to have been shot and her body has been sent for an autopsy. The killing marks the third homicide in the city in 2 days as investigators ask anyone with information to come forward. Tropical storm Bertha has swarmed in the Gulf of Mexico, bringing the threat of heavy rain, storm surge, and gusty winds. Forecasters say the storm is expected to track westward along the northern Gulf Coast over the next several days. Heavy rainfall is possible from Florida to Louisiana before Bertha moves toward the Texas coast later this week. Federal health officials say shredded lettuce from Taylor Farms remains the likely source of a multi-state cyclospora outbreak. The FDA says traceback data continues to point to the company's lettuce despite a laboratory error that briefly produced a false positive test result. With the News Flash, I'm Trey Westerberg, News Talk 1180 AM and 96.9 FM, WJNT.
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6: 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Starting this morning, a heat advisory is in effect until 10 AM for the listening area. Today, sunny with a slight chance of showers and thunderstorms, highs near 98. Tonight, mostly clear with a low around 78. Looking ahead to Wednesday, a slight chance of showers and thunderstorms, sunny with a high near 99. Currently, it's 80 and clear. I'm Bill Banks with your weather flash.
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13: Thanks for spending time with us. Welcome to Tuesday, July 21st. Gordon Deal with Nicole Murray. Some of our top stories and headlines. Trump announces new 50% tariffs on some Canadian goods. A 10th straight night of strikes by the U.S. on Iranian targets. Houthi terrorists in Yemen threaten a naval blockade on Saudi ships. The New York Times says the Pentagon withheld dozens of injuries to U.S. service members in the Iran war and is now disclosing that nearly 100 troops have been injured the past 2 weeks. Tropical storm Bertha forms south of the Florida Panhandle, and the football legend who surprised a fan at a New York City bar. That story in about 20 minutes. 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Even before a stream of wide-eyed World Cup visitors arrived in the U.S. this summer to marvel at the square footage and enjoy the free samples, it's been a busy year in the Costco cinematic universe. It's a column by Adam Chandler at the Wall Street Journal. Adam, what have you noticed?
4: Yeah, it's interesting because you think of Costco and a lot of the things that you see online are people finding really impressive deals or things they're excited about in the stores. But what I've been noticing is we're starting to see strange things like marriage proposals and birthday parties and Costco-themed events, you know, where there are surprises happening constantly. It's really kind of taken on a life of its own as a cultural institution for people.
13: And why?
4: You know, it's a great question. I think part of it is just that everyone really seems to like Costco, and some of it has to do with the prices and the experience, and a lot of it has to do with the way that the staff is at Costco. You know, you have a lot of long-tenured people there who are treated relatively well, especially compared to other people in retail, and I think that creates a sense of community. And it's also a membership club, so you have to have a card to get in, and that kind of makes it feel like something you're part of.
13: Wow. I never considered, the friendly employee aspect of it. Why does that matter?
4: It absolutely matters largely because people want to feel good about where they're shopping, you know, and a lot of retail experiences today, you walk into a store and you see somebody who is kind of disenchanted or not eager to help. And that doesn't seem to be the experience at a lot of Costco's. And I talked to a lot of people for the story, and I'm a Costco fiend myself. So I found a lot of real energy when you go into a Costco and you stop by and get a sample or ask a question. People seem to really be eager to help you. And that's meaningful in a time where we do a lot of our shopping online, or we go to places and we don't really get that experience of customer service that I think in earlier decades we were used to.
13: Yeah. Huh. We're speaking with Adam Chandler, food trends columnist at the Wall Street Journal. The piece is called "The One Thing Everyone in America Can Agree On: Costco." How about the role of influencers here?
4: The influencers love Costco, and that's because people love Costco. It seems to be a place where you can make content about Costco and you won't really upset people. The way that if you do something about a fast food chain, for example, people will immediately bring up, oh, this is unhealthy, or they don't treat their employees well.
13: Right.
4: But Costco has this interesting halo around it where it's kind of a choose your own adventure place. There are a lot of exciting things that happen there. There is obviously a $1.50 hot dog and a $4.99 rotisserie chicken, which people are obsessed with. So it has these calling cards that make it so popular.
13: Did you say, too, there was a rotisserie chicken eating contest of some kind?
4: Right, right. One of the accounts that I follow is called Old Jewish Men, and they're a very kind of funny and cranky account, and they love Costco because there's no mess and no fuss at Costco, and so they had a rotisserie eating chicken contest, and they do this every year now, and they get people to Brooklyn and give $500 to the winner who can consume a Costco rotisserie chicken as quickly as possible. And it's just such a funny thing. I went last year and it was a lot of fun.
13: Costco for me sometimes I feel like inspires me to do stuff. Like, boy, I really need that 10-man tent for my for my family of four. I don't know what it is about Costco. And I think to your point a little bit, you said the affection cannot be explained.
4: Right. It really is difficult to explain, but you talk to people and they just get really excited about things that they found at Costco, the strangest buys, their special kind of strategy for how to navigate Costco, what time they go.
13: Yeah.
4: It's a really fun conversation piece for anyone who is in the Costco ecosystem to talk to them about what they like there, what they look for, what surprises they found. It's kind of a nice thing.
13: And I guess this has happened organically, right? This wasn't necessarily the plan, because you said there's really like no single type of storytelling for Costco.
4: Right, right. Everyone has their own kind of approach. And what's interesting about that also is that Costco doesn't do any real advertising.
13: Yeah, yeah.
4: You know, it's kind of word of mouth. So people talk about it in their own ways without necessarily being as influenced by what the company says about itself, and it stands on its own ground.
13: Thanks, Adam. Adam Chandler, columnist at the Wall Street Journal. Hey, if you've missed anything from today's show, there's an easy way to catch up. All you have to do is tell Alexa, Siri, or Google to play This Morning with Gordon Deal. 20 minutes now in front of the hour. Coming up next, what inspired a naked train surfer in Colorado?
14: The board recommends approving.
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13: This Morning with Gordon Deal, America's first news on WJNT, News Talk 1180. Thanks for spending time with us. Welcome into Tuesday. It is time now for the mic drop with This Morning's Mike Gavin.
26: Good morning. Well, we have a couple of stories today about getting where you need to go in unusual fashion. We travel first to central Greece, where a very relatable problem to morning commuters has gotten some attention. According to TheDrive.com, back in 2023, Storm Daniel ripped through the region and partially collapsed a bridge over a river. Now, we say partially collapsed because rather than a pile of rubble in the river, the bridge looks more like the middle of a soggy paper plate at a backyard barbecue, with the center section dipping down to within inches of the water but not actually falling in. Now that has prompted some drivers to decide that traversing the buckled bridge, which could fully collapse at any time, is preferable to the much longer detour. Drone footage posted to YouTube shows a pickup truck doing just that recently, and apparently the local government hasn't done anything to stop it, with no roadblocks or signs visible.
13: Yeah. Nothing like a cross at your own risk. It's not blocked off. There's no police caution tape.
26: Nobody
13: cones.
26: There.
13: Nothing.
26: Well, it's been like 3 years. That's the other thing, too, because it was 2023, right? So it's been dangling like this for 3 years.
13: Yeah, okay.
26: And you assume not the first time that, like, say, that pickup truck that's on the drone footage, not the first time this truck has certainly done that. People just gotten used to it now. It's just like part of everyday life. They figure it's been 3 years. We figure we're in the clear, at least for a little bit.
13: That's wild. I guess I'd be a little anxious if there were more, if a car were tailgating me and there were two of us kind of going along the saggy part at the same time.
26: That's true,
13: Or if I was a fully loaded, you know, semi.
26: Yeah,
13: but
26: probably an unwritten rule that it's like one car at a time goes down the bridge. And he was going pretty slowly, I have to say that. So it wasn't like he was going full speed.
13: Jeez, so what do we attribute the strength to? Is that rebar that kind of holds those concrete sections in place?
26: Yeah, sure. Let's go with that.
13: I think you'd be better off just packing like a wet bag and swimming it because it doesn't look that far.
26: Yeah.
13: It's not a raging river.
26: Yeah.
13: I don't know.
26: I mean, it's good to be prepared with that just in case you do wind up into the river. You definitely have a life vest or something with you.
13: Oh, my goodness. Cross at your own risk.
26: Yes.
13: Wow.
26: And he boarded a train, but his clothes stayed behind. Thankfully, this was a freight train, and the naked train surfer in question here stayed on top of the locomotive. An Arizona man was arrested last week after authorities say he allegedly broke into a Union Pacific locomotive and surfed atop the moving train in the nude as it traveled through northeastern Colorado, leaving stunned witnesses watching the bizarre ride before deputies took him into custody. The sheriff's office later shared the man's mugshot and said he told deputies that he loved vodka, beer, and playing the banjo. No word on whether any of those led him to the decision to ride the rails naked, but authorities joked that they had to separate him from those loves and the train. He was booked into the Sedgwick County Jail on felony and misdemeanor charges.
13: Did you say no word on whether those things led him to ride the train naked?
26: They didn't, at least in the post that I read, did not connect those together. They'd say that the vodka or the beer was being consumed beforehand. Maybe he was planning on afterwards, maybe celebrating his train ride afterwards, playing the banjo and drinking some vodka and beer. But they didn't say it happened beforehand.
13: All right, I'm going to take this out of the authorities' hands and say for sure that vodka and beer led to his decision to surf the train naked.
26: If nothing else, maybe the night before is what, like, you know, sort of in that state, in the inebriated state the night before, he decided, you know what, tomorrow morning I'm going to wake up and jump on top of a train.
13: Mm. By the way, from his mugshot, with his whole eye roll thing going, pretty sure there's some sort of substance influencing that mugshot.
26: All right. I don't know if that's going to hold up in court,
13: but
26: we'll see.
13: You know, just an outsider's perspective here. 13 minutes in front of the hour.
0: Man, I love this place. I've been surfing here since I was a kid. Now, seeing my grandson out on the water, it means everything to me. Watching him and taking in the blue waves, the sea breeze, the blurry horizon?
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13: Thanks for spending time with us. Welcome into Tuesday. Do you enjoy having a couple of cups of coffee each day? The American Heart Association says, have at it. The group put out a scientific statement yesterday announcing the latest research indicates consuming up to 400 milligrams of caffeine per day is generally safe for most adults. That's about 5 8-ounce cups, and it's linked to a lower risk of heart disease, heart failure, stroke, and type 2 diabetes. Scientists are still trying to figure out why the caffeine in coffee might help the heart. Lead author says people tend to exercise more on the days they have caffeinated coffee. Also, coffee acts as a diuretic and can lower blood pressure. And caffeine also blocks a substance that can cause atrial fibrillation, an arrhythmia that can lead to strokes. 8 minutes now in front of the hour on This Morning. Once again, here's Nicole Murray.
12: And now, the three big things you need to know. Number one.
6: President Trump is imposing an additional 50% tariff on certain goods from Canada, including wine, hockey sticks, and cement. Ontario Premier Doug Ford reminding Trump that his country was among the first to assist with California's wildfires last year.
7: We sent two water bombers standby, right ready to go in there. We sent them out west until they could be deployed immediately.
6: The White House said the duties are in response to the country's discriminatory treatment of American products.
12: Number two.
6: Tropical storm Bertha has formed in the Gulf of Mexico and is strengthening this morning. New Orleans Sewerage and Water Board Executive Director Randy Heyman.
8: We will continue to monitor conditions around the clock and do everything we can to remain transparent and provide information to you so that you can protect yourself and your families.
6: Bertha is the second named storm of the Atlantic hurricane season.
12: Number three.
6: Andy Burnham is pledging to make politics work better in his first speech as the UK's prime minister.
9: I know people at home are fed up with politics. I hear you. And I want to be honest with you. We have not been good enough. And we need to be better.
6: Burnham also promised to end rough sleeping and to honor defense commitments with international partners. Police are searching for at least two suspects in a white GMC Yukon following a burglary at the Malvern, Pennsylvania home of Super Bowl champion Saquon Barkley over the weekend. Chester County District Attorney Christopher DeBarena Sarobe.
16: We've seen NFL players and NBA players targeted across the country, and what we want to do is be there for him now by giving him space.
6: No one was injured. Andrew and Tristan Tate have appeared in a Miami federal courtroom, marking the beginning of extradition proceedings to the UK over a slate of new charges that include rape and sex trafficking. Attorney Joseph McBride.
24: We are, of course, objecting to extradition because Andrew and Tristan are innocent.
6: The influencers have been held in a Florida jail since their arrest on Saturday. A supermarket in Finland is offering shoppers pink grocery baskets. Using them says, I'm single and ready to meet someone.
13: By carrying a pink grocery basket?
6: Yeah, kind of like when you go to those stoplight parties where if you wear green, it means you're single and ready to talk.
13: What?
6: You've never heard of this?
13: What is that? Here's Nicole right now. What are the cost of flights from Newark to Helsinki?
6: Yeah, they say you're more likely to meet your love, the love of your life, at a grocery store.
13: Get this girl a pink grocery cart.
6: Yeah.
13: 6 minutes now in front of the hour.
6: The
4: The board recommends approving.
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13: Thanks for being with us. A football fan was recently surprised by the humility of a former NFL stars, also humility. Douglas Sandstorm, who wrote in a post on X that he coincidentally sat next to one of his football icons, J.J. Watt, at a restaurant in New York City on Saturday, but out of respect, he didn't talk to him or ask him for a photo. Later that day, the Houston Texans legend reached out to him on X, asking, "Are you still in the area?" In an exchange, Douglas shared he was hiding from the rain with a beer at O'Hara's, and Watt replied, "Order me a Guinness. Be there shortly." The two met up for a Guinness at the restaurant and took a photo. Sandstorm then posted the GOAT, J.J. Watt, with a photo of the two of them, adding, "Thank you so much for your time." Watt replied to the post with another selfie of the two of them, writing, "Safe travels back home, brother. Great to meet you." That'll do it for this hour. For Nicole Murray and Mike Gavin, I'm Gordon Deal. Thanks for listening to This Morning, America's First News.
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2: Another night and day of U.S. and Iran attacks. I'm Dave Anthony, Fox News. That's for the 10th straight night of American bombing in Iran. U.S. Central Command posted video of the airstrikes hitting command centers, air defense, and missile and drone launch sites. And as Fox's Jonathan Savage reports, Iran retaliated again.
4: The Kuwaiti government says crucial power and desalination plants have been damaged by Iran's latest attack. It's the fourth day in a row in which Kuwaiti infrastructure has come under fire. Iran's also targeted U.S. military sites in Bahrain and Jordan, and another fuel tanker has been hit in the Strait of Hormuz. Meanwhile, Pakistan is trying to get peace efforts back on track. It's hosting Iran's interior minister for talks to salvage the crumbling interim deal.
2: President Trump posted on Truth Social, every time Iran kills an American soldier, they'll pay for that killing many times over. Three U.S. troops died in an Iranian attack in Jordan last week, another killed in Iraq Saturday. Later this morning, another part of the conflict to be addressed when Lebanon's president goes to the White House, where Fox's Jared Halpern reports.
11: Lebanon's military is moving into what is called pilot zones in the country's south as part of a deal negotiated with the Trump administration and Israel. Under the agreement, Lebanon's military will assume control of security in some villages, ensuring Hezbollah does not have a presence as part of a broader Israeli withdrawal. President Trump has put pressure on Israeli Prime Minister Benjamin Netanyahu to wind down strikes.

0: With the News Flash, I'm Trey Westerberg, News Talk 1180 AM and 96.9 FM, WJNT. Tropical storm Bertha has formed in the Gulf of Mexico, bringing the threat of heavy rain, storm surge, and gusty winds. Forecasters say the storm is expected to track westward along the northern Gulf Coast over the next several days. Heavy rainfall is possible from Florida to Louisiana before Bertha moves toward the Texas coast later this week. Federal health officials say shredded lettuce from Taylor Farms remains the likely source of a multi-state cyclospora outbreak. The FDA says traceback data continues to point to the company's lettuce despite a laboratory error that briefly produced a false positive test result. A woman found dead near a walking trail at Shepherd Brothers Park in Jackson is now being investigated as a homicide. Capitol Police say the woman appeared to have been shot and her body has been sent for an autopsy. The killing marks the third homicide in the city in 2 days as investigators ask anyone with information to come forward. With the News Flash, I'm Trey Westerberg, News Talk 1180 AM and 96.9 FM, WJNT.
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3: 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Starting this morning, a heat advisory is in effect until 10 a.m. for the listening area. Today, sunny with a slight chance of showers and thunderstorms, highs near 98. Tonight, mostly clear with a low around 78. Looking ahead to Wednesday, sunny skies with a high near 99. Currently, it's 81 and clear. I'm Bill Banks with your weather flash.
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9: The top national stories with the context to make sense of it all. 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
10: Thanks for spending time with us. Welcome into Tuesday, July 21. Gordon Deal with Nicole Murray. Some of our top stories and headlines. Trump announces new 50% tariffs on some Canadian goods, including hockey sticks and beer. A 10th straight night of strikes by the U.S. on Iranian targets. Houthi terrorists in Yemen threaten a naval blockade on Saudi ships. Five people have died in the Scioto River in central Ohio after several entered the water to help a person struggling to swim. Tropical storm Bertha forms south of the Florida Panhandle. And the grandfather, who volunteers his time cuddling the most fragile patients at a hospital in Virginia. That story in about 20 minutes. Costco wants to give its shoppers an easier way to buy gas. The membership warehouse chain is opening a handful of standalone gas stations. Here's Sarah Nassauer, retail reporter at the Wall Street Journal. Sarah, what's going on?
4: So Costco is experimenting with building gas stations that are fully away from stores, right? Normally a gas station that they have now is kind of in the parking lot or at like the edge of the parking lot. And they're experimenting with building a few that are in totally different locations, but not that far from stores. You know, they're not in like brand new cities. They're still intended to be useful to people that are members of stores in the town.
10: Okay, just what, alleviate some pressure because of the amount of cars showing up to get gas at Costco?
4: Yeah, basically, they say that, you know, some customer pain points right now are things like the parking lot of stores. It's hard to find parking, and they're trying to deal with that. So they don't necessarily want to add a gas station to some parking lots or expand a gas station in an existing parking lot if it's going to take up regular store parking. And then also the gas stations themselves are pretty overprescribed in many spots. So they're looking for other solutions. They said they're trying to be more creative with their real estate.
10: So are they buying up land and building their own gas stations, or are they buying existing ones and then slapping their name and price on it?
4: Yeah, I mean, there's only one of these open right now in California, in Southern California. And in that case, they took over a former Bed Bath & Beyond location and built their own gas station. So it's not an existing gas station. They had to build it.
10: Wow. Where else are they considering building them?
4: There's a permit, you know, there's one in motion in Honolulu in Hawaii. And then they say they have a handful of others planned. I don't, you know, it's not going to be sort of instantly there's hundreds of Costco gas stations all over the country. It's a handful for now.
10: Yeah. We're speaking with Sarah Nassauer, retail reporter at the Wall Street Journal. The story is called Costco Gas Pumps Are So Popular, the retailer is building standalone stations. Is the thinking here that more folks might actually then go into a Costco and make purchases?
4: Well, you know, the gas stations in general, people tend to stop in when they go to the gas stations. These gas stations won't be directly adjacent to a store, so that won't really be the case. I think the intention is more to make membership more valuable. Costco earns the vast majority of its profits actually from what you pay for the membership, not selling us stuff. And so they really are incentivized to get more members and then keep you as a member once you've become one.
10: Wow. So this might be a chicken and egg type thing here, but are Costco gas stations popular now because gas is high, or they always been high, or have they always been busy?
4: Yeah, that's an important point here, is that Costco tends to sell gas for a little less than regular gas stations, right? And so that is really a draw. They said that the most recent quarter, so it ended sort of, I think, May 10th, you know, the beginning of May, they actually, at the end of that quarter, sold more gas by volume than they ever have in their company's history, because that's a time when gas prices were going up. People were really conscious of it and probably willing to drive a little extra to go to Costco to get that deal on gas. So this happens to be, you know, they had to plan these gas stations years in advance. So they didn't know what was going to happen with gas prices when they made that call. But it happens to be happening at a time when gas prices are higher than they were a year ago. And so people are very aware of, you know, when they're getting a deal on gas.
10: Gee, so are they seeing memberships spiking because of folks looking for that cheap gas?
4: They have not said that they're seeing membership spikes specifically because of gas, but they say that people that use their gas stations are more loyal members and do tend to shop with them more often, which they want.
10: Like Sarah Nassauer, retail reporter at the Wall Street Journal. 21 minutes now in front of the hour. On This Morning, America's First News. Coming up next, the awful prank that a pilot played on Argentina soccer fans.

0: I love this place. I've been surfing here since I was a kid. Now, seeing my grandson out on the water, it means everything to me. Watching him and taking in the blue waves, the sea breeze, the blurry horizon.
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17: Where were we back in 2006 when, of course, Democrats had gone back on to win the House? They were up by 12 in an average of those two polls. How about 2018? They were up by an average of 10 in those two polls. Look at where that average is now. Well less than half of either the level of 2018 and 2006. Way down there. Yes, they're ahead, but they're ahead. I have to shrink down on the screen. They're ahead by only 4 points, which is significantly less than what we saw in 2018 and 2006 when Democrats took back the House. So, as I said, this is an uh-oh. This is a warning sign. Well, yes, Democrats are ahead, not by anywhere near the margin they were in prior wave years.
18: So here we go. That is CNN's Howard Enten. What is it? Harry Enten. Harry Enten saying that things aren't looking too keen. Know why? It's because there's also gerrymandering. That's going to be a big thing. And now you got this rise of socialism. It is not my opinion. It is a fact. Even what's happening in Maine right now. They got rid of Graham Plattner. This guy's so problematic, a terrible person. And then they get another guy. This guy, Troy Jackson, is just as radical. The person running this guy, Abdul El-Sayed. This guy doesn't call himself a member of DSA, but everything he stands for is, along with anti-Semitic. You bring him in November, it gives Republicans more of a chance to be successful, especially with a guy like Mike Rogers in Michigan and someone like Susan Collins in Maine.

0: 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Federal health officials say shredded lettuce from Taylor Farms remains the likely source of a multi-state cyclospora outbreak. The FDA says traceback data continues to point to the company's lettuce despite a laboratory error that briefly produced a false positive test result. A woman found dead near a walking trail at Shepherd Brothers Park in Jackson is now being investigated as a homicide. Capitol Police say the woman appeared to have been shot and her body has been sent for an autopsy. The killing marks the third homicide in the city in 2 days as investigators ask anyone with information to come forward. Tropical storm Bertha has formed in the Gulf of Mexico, bringing the threat of heavy rain, storm surge, and gusty winds. Forecasters say the storm is expected to track westward along the northern Gulf Coast over the next several days. Heavy rainfall is possible from Florida to Louisiana before Bertha moves toward the Texas coast later this week. With the news flash, I'm Trey Westerberg, News Talk 1180 AM and 96.9 FM WJNT.
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2: 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A woman found dead near a walking trail at Shepherd Brothers Park in Jackson is now being investigated as a homicide. Capitol Police say the woman appeared to have been shot and her body has been sent for an autopsy. The killing marks the third homicide in the city in 2 days as investigators ask anyone with information to come forward. Tropical storm Bertha has formed in the Gulf of Mexico, bringing the threat of heavy rain, storm surge, and gusty winds. Forecasters say the storm is expected to track westward along the northern Gulf Coast over the next several days. Heavy rainfall is possible from Florida to Louisiana before Bertha moves toward the Texas coast later this week. Federal health officials say shredded lettuce from Taylor Farms remains the likely source of a multi-state cyclospora outbreak. The FDA says traceback data continues to point to the company's lettuce despite a laboratory error that briefly produced a false positive test result. With the News Flash, I'm Trey Westerberg, News Talk 1180 AM and 96.9 FM, WJNT.
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0: 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Tropical storm Bertha has formed in the Gulf of Mexico, bringing the threat of heavy rain, storm surge, and gusty winds. Forecasters say the storm is expected to track westward along the northern Gulf Coast over the next several days. Heavy rainfall is possible from Florida to Louisiana before Bertha moves toward the Texas coast later this week. Federal health officials say shredded lettuce from Taylor Farms remains the likely source of a multi-state cyclospora outbreak. The FDA says traceback data continues to point to the company's lettuce despite a laboratory error that briefly produced a false positive test result. A woman found dead near a walking trail at Shepherd Brothers Park in Jackson is now being investigated as a homicide. Capitol Police say the woman appeared to have been shot and her body has been sent for an autopsy. The killing marks the third homicide in the city in 2 days as investigators ask anyone with information to come forward. With the News Flash, I'm Trey Westerberg, News Talk 1180 AM and 96.9 FM, WJNT.
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3: I'm Lauren Simonetti, and this is the Fox Business Report.
4: General Motors is reporting an upbeat quarter and says it's investing to step up domestic manufacturing. CEO Mary Barra says GM will be able to make more than 2 million cars and trucks in the U.S. next year, and producing vehicles here will reduce the company's tariff exposure. She says demand is holding up for pickup trucks and SUVs, and GM continues to lower warranty costs and reduce electric vehicle losses. Drug giant Novo Nordisk is accusing its competitor Eli Lilly of false advertising. Novo is suing Lilly. The auto parts and repair chain The Pep Boys is being sold to Mavis Tire Express Services. It's been owned by Icon Enterprises since 2016. That's your Fox Business Report. I'm Jenny Coselda. 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
6: 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Starting this afternoon, a slight chance of showers and thunderstorms. Sunny with a high near 98. Tonight, mostly clear with a low around 78. Looking ahead to Wednesday, a slight chance of showers and thunderstorms. Sunny with a high near 99. Currently, it's 90 and clear. I'm Bill Banks with your weather flash.
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0: of students are proficient in reading and in math.
1: Jeez.
0: It's only 22%. Both are failing grades. There are a lot of very good teachers out there trying to change the system. I know many of them. But the people in charge don't prioritize the best interests of children. And the woman running one of the largest teachers unions in the country has completely lost her mind.
1: And it's a clip of Randy Weingarten.
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1: Oh, my gosh.
0: You catch what she said? To protest together? Cheers to the homeschoolers who value real education and care for their kids.
1: Right. It's not about protesting and indoctrination. Good night. Jennifer Welch. And what's the other one's name?
3: I don't remember. Angie Pumps or Sullivan.
1: Yeah,
3: or, I don't
1: know. Homely Glasses or something. Yeah. Whatever. Okay. Man, we got a great Nimrod of the News you don't want to miss. And a news update next.
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1: The Markley Van Camp and Robbins Show. Jamie Markley, David Van Camp, Scott Robbins will be back tomorrow. 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
1: All right. News update. What you got?
3: Oh, man. It's I think it's almost on between Democrats and the Democratic Socialists.
1: Okay.
3: Because you got Van Jones out there and he's chirping and he doesn't do that on his own. I think people are talking to him. Man, like, hey, somebody's got to go out and be the bad guy.
1: Yes.
3: And tell the kids to shut the hell up for a little bit. Queensboro president, though, Donovan Richards, he's a black man, Democrat, and he weighed in on the Democratic Socialists of America, specifically on results of a survey that showed that they were 85% white. And he said, white supremacy comes in all forms.
1: Oh, gosh. And we'll have more on that later, too. We got to get to Nimrod.
17: When the going gets tough.
18: 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Too hard.
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1: All right. Nimrod's in the News. I'll make it fast. This is Florida. I-75 trooper noticed all these construction signs damaged down. And then there's a vehicle, an SUV, that was being driven by 58-year-old Priscilla Renee Varnes. She said, well, I got off work late, 9 o'clock. They gave her the test, 0.287.
3: Oh, buddy.
1: That is drunk.
3: Yes, that is.
1: And that's Nimrod's in the News.
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24: A warning from the Oval Office. I'm Lisa Brady, Fox News, as the U.S. and Iran keep fighting.
25: Following a week and a half of deadly airstrikes, President Trump warned Iran.
26: Honestly, they haven't seen anything yet. We've been nice.
25: During a meeting with Lebanon's president, President Trump told reporters the U.S. will soon hit Pickaxe Mountain, a suspected nuclear site where Iran is believed to have transferred centrifuges. At the same time, the president is pushing back on suggestions. Talks between the two countries are over.
26: You don't know what the dialogue is behind the scenes, that they want to meet desperately to try and end it because they're getting decimated.
25: But President Trump says unless Iran is ready to meet in a meaningful way, he has no interest.
24: Fox's Jared Halpern at the White House. On the diplomatic front, Iran's interior minister visiting a key mediator in the conflict, Pakistan. For the region, the Lebanese leader telling President Trump they have a shared vision.
27: It's about time for Lebanon and for the whole region to be stable and secure.
24: Lebanon and Israel have a new framework aimed at protecting Israel from Iran-backed Hezbollah militants in southern Lebanon. Medical payments to two states are now frozen as part of a federal fraud crackdown.
28: HHS Secretary Robert F. Kennedy Jr. with a warning to California and Minnesota that the department is withholding more than $1 billion in federal Medicaid payments until the states turn over additional documentation over what the department describes as suspicious fraud and noncompliance.
29: You will not receive taxpayer dollars until you prove that those payments are legitimate.
28: HHS also saying the Biden administration abandoned oversight on Medicaid spending, in which millions of dollars has been flagged as going to dead people.
24: Fox's Jeff Manasso, the fraud task force says it's protecting taxpayer dollars. Democrats in Congress argue the Trump agenda is making life less affordable. 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
24: Tropical storm Bertha is gaining strength with warnings growing along the U.S. Gulf Coast.
0: A U.S. Air Force Hurricane Hunter plane finds Tropical Storm Bertha's winds are getting faster. She's now at 60-mile-an-hour winds as of 11 a.m. Eastern and is positioned about 70 miles south-southwest of Panama City, Florida. There's now a tropical storm warning from Panama City Beach, Florida to Terrebonne Parish, Louisiana. Wind, rain, and storm surge all continue to be risks along the northern Gulf coasts. Rainfall could exceed 4 inches in some locations. In Miami, Evan Brown, Fox News.
24: A suspected gas explosion is blamed for at least 12 deaths in India, with rescuers racing to find at least 13 others missing. That explosion collapsing part of a tunnel under construction at a hydropower project and churning up toxic levels of gas at the disaster site near the Chinese border. A tug of war over prediction markets lands on Capitol Hill, with the Commodities Future Trading Commission continuing to argue.

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12: The Markley, Van Camp, and Robbins Show. Jamie Markley, David Van Camp, Scott Robbins out. He'll be back tomorrow. Now it's the 5 stories we're watching today.
13: 1, 2, 3, 4, 5.
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14: 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And for her, it's like she's kind of an unknown quantity.

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7: All right, we have what may possibly be my favorite type of call on the line, line four, Jordan and Taylor in St. Louis, Missouri. All right, guys, set this up because this is my favorite.
8: Okay. Jordan and I own a home on 15 acres, and it was kind of always our dream, but now I'm to the point where I want to sell, and Jordan wants to stay.
7: Okay.
9: The dream changed.
7: What caused it to change for you, Taylor?
8: I have lost my job a couple of times in the last few years. One was a wrongful termination, and then one was my last place of employment. They filed bankruptcy, and we closed unexpectedly.
7: Mm-hmm.
8: And I've always been the high earner. Jordan's always had the more blue-collar job that allowed more time to spend with our daughter, and then he carries really good benefits for us.
7: Okay.
8: So it's always really worked out, but I've always been the high earner. So when I've lost those jobs and with the amount of debt that we have, it's really impacted things. And
7: you feel it.
8: I've always just, I'm feeling it bad. And I've always just figured out a way to make it work, and now I'm tired.
7: I can understand that. So, and it's no shade on Jordan, but you're literally feeling the weight of the household on your shoulders.
8: Yes.
7: And one thing changes, and it's like crushing.
8: Yep.
7: Okay.
8: Yes. I feel like I'm failing.
9: What's the current incomes?
8: I make about, so I just accepted a new job about 4 weeks ago, because so this is kind of fresh where I just lost my job again. I'm expected to earn about $137,000.
9: Awesome.
8: And I used to earn, I used to earn $200, though. So that's part of the reason for this call.
7: What type of work is it?

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4: All right, George, let's go back to the phone lines. We have Karen there who's in Dallas, Texas. Hi, Karen.
5: Hi, Jade and George. Thank you so much for taking our call.
4: Yes, ma'am. How can we help?
5: So my husband and I both lost our jobs in May, and we want to know if it's okay to take this time to build the potential businesses that we have our eyes set on, or if we should go back and start looking for, you know, quote unquote, normal income.
4: Well, gosh, I'm sorry that you both lost your jobs. Did you work in the same place or this was just a crazy coincidence?
5: Thank you. Yeah, we were working at the same place. I was laid off just after coming back from maternity leave and his contract ended.
4: Oh, I'm so sorry. Do you have emergency funds? Do you have money set aside?
5: So we've been kind of working the baby steps, not as well as we should, but we do have our basic $1,000 emergency fund. And then on top of that, we have, I would say, our emergency fund plus the 3 to 6 months. It's
4: okay.
5: Just not all in the right place. So, and I actually got a severance of $12,000. So
4: good.
5: We started with that and just said that we would try to live off of this for maybe 3 months or so.
4: Do you guys have kids?
5: We do. We have two, you know, fresh babies. She's almost 5 months now. And then we have a 5-year-old.
4: Okay. So this is, this is a huge life change. Obviously, it's also a huge emergency. Hopefully it doesn't feel like a crisis,
5: yeah,
4: though, because you've got this money set aside, $12,000 severance, $1,000 baby step one. And how much would you say that the 6 month, 3 to 6 months fund is? How much money?
5: So our expenses on a monthly basis are about $3,000. And so we felt that 6 months was the safest bet. So we have $20,000 in a high yield savings account.
4: Great.
5: And then we have another $20,000 in a separate high yield savings account for a little bit more cushion. The goal is to try to start generating income from the businesses so we don't have to touch any of our savings. But how long do we do that before it becomes, you know, the UMB?
4: Well, tell us a little bit. Well, first, let me also ask, do you have any debt?
5: We do not have any debt, only
4: good.
5: The house.
4: Oh, excellent.
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0: Capitol police say the woman appeared to have been shot and her body has been sent for an autopsy. The killing marks the third homicide in the city in 2 days as investigators ask anyone with information to come forward. 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
4: Well, we're going back to the phone lines where we have Eduardo in San Antonio, Texas. Hi, Eduardo. How can George and I help today?
5: Hello. I had a question. My question is I have $200,000 in bad debt. When is it okay to give up on my credit?
4: Give up on your credit or give up on the debt, on paying off the debt?
5: I guess it'd be both because I guess the credit would go bad after giving up, or, you know, let's say I let my truck get repoed or the credit card go into collections.
4: I see. So I'll try to answer your question. When you make the choice to begin paying off debt and closing accounts, your credit does get bad before it completely goes away. And once it completely goes away, that's actually a really good thing, because a zero credit score is the same as a very good credit score. The hard part is watching that number tick down, because as you're paying them off and as you're closing those accounts, the factors that are used to measure your credit score, they start to disappear, right? And so that's kind of what's going to happen naturally. That's what happened to me. That's what happened to George. And that's not a bad thing. But what you're talking about, I think, is a bad thing, because what you're saying is, hey, I'm kind of just giving up on this entire process. I want to do a voluntary repo. I don't want to even fool with this anymore. And I think that we can help you curtail that a little bit and do it the correct way.
6: How old are you?
5: 23.
6: How did you get into 200 grand in debt by 23? What happened?
5: So, when I was 18, I got my first credit card, secured. I put $200 down, and after that it became $3,000. And then after that I applied for another one and it became $6,000. And I had a business at the time where I would just kind of use the credit and pay it off. But after a while, it just kind of added up, and somehow I got to $25,000 in credit card debt. And then later on, I ended up buying myself a truck to do hot shots, because that was like the only way at the time to kind of, you know, do anything for myself, because I couldn't get a job.
6: Why couldn't you get a job?
5: I guess I have a criminal past, because I had a Mustang at the time when I was young, and I evaded arrest, and I got arrested for that. And that basically shut down all my chances to go anything.
4: So you're thinking, I have to start a business.
5: For a good while.
4: What type of business did you try to start?
5: I was trying to do vending machines, because they say passive income is, you know, the best thing, but that was not even close to passive income.
4: Sure, yeah.
5: I was doing as an electrician for a good while, but I couldn't get into every single, you know, place. I was working in Tesla, but then I got a job in Google and they declined me.
4: So, what are you doing today for work?
5: I'm a truck driver.
4: Okay. Okay. And do you work for a company or do you own the truck? How is it set up for you?
5: So I get 25% of whatever comes in, and I work for a company.
4: Okay. All right.

0: And what do you earn? What do you take home every month doing that job? Your portion after expenses.
1: So weekly, I do 2,500. Monthly, I would say around 8,000 to 10,000.
0: Okay, great. And is it just you, or do you have a family, children?
1: I have a wife and a kid.
0: Okay. And does she work?
1: And she did not.
0: Okay. How old is the kid?
1: 1 year.
0: Okay, so she's home with the 1-year-old.
2: All right. And
1: Yeah.
2: if you broke down the debts, how much of this is credit card debt versus the truck loans? Break that down.
1: So $25,000 is credit card debt. $70,000 is my truck debt, and then $35,000 is my fiance's car debt, and
0: Okay.
1: then $60,000 is around my house debt.
2: Okay, so we're not going to count the mortgage right now. You're talking about a mortgage?
1: Yeah, I have equity in it. It's worth around 180. Was thinking of selling it to get out of this, but
0: No.
2: I'd rather you sell
1: then
2: the car
1: again,
2: and the
1: it's
2: truck
1: really
2: before your
1: bad right
2: house.
1: now.
0: Yeah, because the house, that's just the mortgage debt. It's not a HELOC or anything, right?
1: No, it's owner finance.
2: Okay.
0: Okay. So, yeah, I'm with George. The truck and the car look like the very first places I would start.
2: That half your debt is gone immediately. And so let's move the mortgage out of this. That brings your debt down to 140 in consumer debt. We get rid of the cars. That gets rid of 105. Right? This is a solvable problem now. We just went from I can't make my payments to, oh my gosh, I'm almost debt free by the end of the year.
0: Yeah, what's that $70,000 truck worth if you maybe sold it private sale on Kelley Blue Book?
1: Like 55.
0: Okay. And what about the $35,000 car? Do you know what that might be worth?
1: Probably like 26.
0: When was the last time you checked?
1: For the car, I haven't checked on it. I just bought it this year. Reason being, we got kicked out of our, parents' home pretty quickly. And she also, was forced on like to get a car. Was kind of forced up on me that she needs to have a car in case of any emergencies that she needs to be
2: What do you,
1: in.
2: she was
0: Right.
2: forced
0: So,
2: against the wall to buy a
0: listen,
2: $40,000
0: I'm gonna
2: vehicle?
0: cut through that because that's some BS. What
1: Yeah,
0: you
1: it's just
0: everybody
1: more of an
0: needs
1: issue.
0: a car, but you ain't need to get a $35,000 car. Let's just be like, you could have gotten a 10,000, you could have gotten a 12,000. So like, those are the things that I want you to internalize and go, I needed to solve a problem. I did not need to go to that extreme because that's the only thing that's going to save you going forward. You've got to look at some of the choices you've made and go, why did I do that? And why did I go to that extreme? Because going forward, you and your wife both, you're going to have to stop and think in a different way going forward. Otherwise, you're going to start to repeat the same things for the same reasons. Well, we needed a car. Well, we needed to do this. And all those things are needs. You needed to get a job. You needed to probably come up with something smart to do that was different because of your record. She needed a vehicle. Like, I understand that, but we have to not go to the greatest extreme on it. Does that make sense?
1: Yeah.
0: Yes. Okay, so to George's point, let's keep looking at these cars. So back to the $35,000 car. Let's check tonight and see what it's worth because, obviously for the call today, I appreciate the guests, but let's get the real solid numbers really on each of these vehicles because that's the ticket to you guys truly getting free on this and doing it quickly.
2: 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Check Carvana and CarMax and all the others to see what they would offer you for these vehicles. Then at least you know the amount you need to cover that you're underwater on, right? That let's say it's
1: Yeah, so for
2: 24,000
1: sure,
2: total.
1: I've checked the truck yesterday, and it was 50,000 what they offered me in dealer trade-in.
0: Okay.
1: So
2: Yeah, dealer
1: I'm
2: trade-in's going
1: pretty
2: to be
1: sure
2: the worst
1: private.
2: offer ever. So we're not looking for a dealer trade-in at the local dealership that's selling brand new cars.
0: Private sale.
1: Yeah.
2: So what
1: So
2: could
1: my
2: it sell
1: question
2: for
1: would
2: on
1: be.
2: Facebook or an Auto Trader? And then what would CarMax or Carvana give you for it, which is likely going to be higher than a normal dealer trade-in?
1: Okay, and then whenever it's time to, sell the, how does that work? Do you have to like just pay it out of pocket, whatever you're
2: You need to
1: negative
2: come up with
1: on,
2: the
1: or?
2: difference. Some people go to the local credit union and get the difference as a personal loan, as just an unsecured loan, and some people will save up the difference. Now, with your income, if you really hunker down making 10 grand a month, you could save up 24 grand pretty quickly.
0: Yeah, or at the very least, save up the difference on one of the cars. You see what I'm saying?
1: Well, I
2: Or
1: have
2: one
1: a
2: payment.
1: trailer that I could sell Like I said, I was doing hot shots for a bit, and a trailer is worth around $10,000.
0: Ooh, perfect. Okay.
1: And it's paid out cash.
0: Yeah, so let's do that. Let's sell the trailer. That gives you the $10,000. That's probably enough to get you out of the car. Yeah.
2: Now, what's your wife's car payment?
1: $750.
2: Now, imagine you got a $750 raise every month in your net take-home pay that you can now apply to your other debts, or use that to save up for the underwater difference on the truck. 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
3: I'm Charles Payne, and this is the Fox Business Report.
4: The major averages snapping their 3-session losing streak and finishing near the best levels of the trading session as AI optimism is offsetting Middle East uncertainty. A semiconductor rebound accelerating ahead of big tech earnings that will test the AI trade. The chip rally propelling the S&P 500 back above the 7,500 level with the index turning positive for July. Oil is gushing as Middle East shipping risks grow with West Texas Intermediate crude settling around $85 a barrel. The Dow up 385 points, the Nasdaq higher by 329, S&P 500 up 66. And shares of Utz brand surging nearly 89%. The Pennsylvania maker of potato chips and other salty snacks is going private in a merger with German savory snack maker InterSnack Group. Utz's founding families will retain a 50% ownership stake in the combined company. That's your Fox Business Report. I'm Hillary Barsky, invested in you.
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6: 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An extreme heat warning is in effect until 9 p.m. tonight for the listening area. This afternoon, sunny with a high near 98. Tonight, mostly clear with a low around 78. Looking ahead to Wednesday, a slight chance of showers and thunderstorms, sunny with a high near 98. Currently, it's 83 and drizzling lightly. I'm Bill Banks with your weather flash.
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12: 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Caleb is in Little Rock, Arkansas. Hi, Caleb. What's going on?
13: Hello there, ma'am. I'm on step 2 of the baby steps, you know, the debt snowball, and I'm actually treating it more of an avalanche. My smallest debt is also my highest interest rate. So, but anyways, all I have is $50,000 in student loan debt, right?
12: Okay.
13: And it's the highest interest rate on it is 5%. It's several different loans, but the highest one is 5.02%. And I'm likely going to have some changes with my housing situation soon. I've been staying with my grandmother, taking care of her for the past 3 years, and there's a good chance that she may have to move to a place with higher amounts of care, or, you know, God forbid, should anything happen to her, I will need to find a new place to live. At the same time, my vehicle has also started trying to go out on me. My question is this. The $1,000 that I saved up for the emergency fund, I do not think it will remotely cover a vehicle repair, replacement, or, you know, temporary housing while I find something long term.
12: Right.
13: Should I postpone baby step 2 until I get, you know, maybe at least 2 or 3 months worth of income saved up? And that way I won't have, you know, I won't be up against a wall should one of those two eventualities take place.
12: Yeah, I hear two things here. I do hear a bit of a storm mode, which is kind of what we would call a situation in life that things are changing, whether it's a job loss, it's a move that's coming up. A lot of times when people are pregnant and having babies, or if there's a diagnosis, all of those things kind of cause us to

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11: All right, we've got Bill who's on the line in Chicago, Illinois. Hi, Bill. How can George and I help today?
12: Hi. Good afternoon. Thanks for taking my call.
11: Yeah, you bet.
12: So I'm looking for your thoughts on the following situation. My wife and I are retired in our mid-70s, do well financially. We have two children who are married, each have two grandchildren. And we're wondering about, should we start giving them money now when the grandkids are small rather than waiting for inheritance someday?
13: I love this idea, Bill. And I'm going to speak on behalf of your kids and say they would love it too. Now, are they doing
12: wonderful
13: well financially on their own?
12: Yeah, they're all doing pretty well.
13: Nice. What's your net worth?
12: About $5 million.
13: Fantastic. You guys have done an awesome job.
11: Way to go, Bill.
13: And what is this, like, break that down for us. How much of this is your primary residence? Do you have properties? Is it all retirement accounts?
12: It's basically all retirement accounts.
13: Fantastic. Wow. How much do you want to give, and do you want to give to something specific, like buy them a thing, or is it just here's money, do what you want with it?
12: The last few years we've been giving them $10,000-$15,000 at Christmas, something extra, and we're probably going to kick that up a little bit more, maybe $20,000-$30,000 a year.
11: Wow.
13: Awesome. Well, you can give, I mean, without even having to file a form with the IRS for gift tax, you can give each kid $38,000 between you and your wife.
12: What? Yes.
13: So you can at least give up to that amount if you want to do a straight cash gift. But I would, you know, talk to them about it and see, hey, what are the current needs? What could really help you guys out? Is it an experience? Do we just take them on a great cruise once a year internationally with the grandkids? Or do you want to just give them cash to help bolster savings or car replacement funds?
12: Okay, great. Yeah, we've been kind of talking about this, and, you know, we've been fortunate in our lives, and we just don't want to wait till we die and have them both get a big pile of cash.
13: Yeah.
11: I love that.
13: Well, there's an old saying, you know, better to give with a warm hand than a cold one. And it's a dark phrase. It's dark. But I like the idea. You know, you want to see your kids thrive and enjoy this money while you're alive versus, well, once they're in their 60s and I'm 95,
11: yeah, sure.
13: They'll get some inheritance to do what they want with. The best time is when your kids could use a leg up when they're raising young kids.
11: Yes.
13: Things are expensive. Daycare is expensive. Everything's expensive, especially for those in their, you know, right, 30s and 40s. So I love this idea of giving while you're alive. There's a great book, too, Bill, that will go into this. It's not a Ramsey book, but it'll help you think about this in a different way. It's called Die with Zero. Again, sounds very dramatic, but the idea is you don't need to go into the afterlife with $28 million if you don't want to.
11: Yeah.
13: You can spend it while you're alive.
11: I love that idea. A little bit of both is great. You know, there's an inheritance there when you pass away, but if you're able to give while everybody's alive and kicking and can enjoy it and in their youth, why
13: I mean,
11: not?
13: That's my plan, at least.
11: Yeah.
13: And my goal is set kids, them up so well to where they don't even want the inheritance. Like, we're good, man.
11: Yeah. Yeah. I think the line is, you want them to still be productive human beings and feel,
13: yes,
11: like I'm not relying on this money to take the place of my own productivity.
13: If you give it to someone who is not managing money well, they're just going to

0: for some non-defined general good. And that's why people who've accomplished nothing, people who've experienced almost nothing, that's why those people can run regimes that are communist regimes. Because you need absolutely no knowledge, absolutely no experience. You just need an ideology backed up by an iron fist. I'll be right back.
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9: Federal health officials say shredded lettuce from Taylor Farms remains the likely source of a multi-state cyclospora outbreak. The FDA says traceback data continues to point to the company's lettuce despite a laboratory error that briefly produced a false positive test result. A woman found dead near a walking trail at Shepherd Brothers Park in Jackson is now being investigated as a homicide. Capitol Police say the woman appeared to have been shot and her body has been sent for an autopsy. The killing marks the third homicide in the city in 2 days as investigators ask anyone with information to come forward. Tropical storm Bertha has formed in the Gulf of Mexico, bringing the threat of heavy rain, storm surge, and gusty winds. Forecasters say the storm is expected to track westward along the northern Gulf Coast over the next several days. Heavy rainfall is possible from Florida to Louisiana before Bertha moves toward the Texas coast later this week. With the News Flash, I'm Trey Westerberg, News Talk 1180 AM and 96.9 FM, WJNT.
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12: 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This is Chuck. If someone talked you into buying something really silly and you want to get out of that silly little thing, my advice is get the facts. Call me and I'll send you our time.

0: Affordability, they say. Where in the world is there a communist regime where there's affordability? Show me one. And by affordability, I mean not just the ability to afford electricity and gasoline and housing and clothing and food and a car and all the magnificent things that we have in our country beyond that which is available for our sustenance, well beyond that. But by affordability, I mean availability. Availability. In this nation, we have availability and we have affordability. Now, there's some things you may want that you actually have to work for and you have to actually save for. It's not a matter of affordability. It's a matter of personal responsibility. There's not another country on the face of the earth that has the variety of foods and drinks at the prices we have them. Not another one. And so if there's a little spike in the price of a gallon of gasoline, well, we kind of freak out, don't we? You want to get a sense for what it's like to live in a soft tyranny, as Alexis de Tocqueville would call it in Democracy in America, leading to a hard tyranny? Look at the Northeast. Look at California. Look at the price of gasoline, the massive sales taxes. Look at the price of electricity, the highest in the country. Why? You would think the people in New England and the North generally would want governors and legislatures that would bring the prices down, that would allow for more electrical lines, that would allow for a bigger grid, that would allow for more pipelines to provide oil and natural gas. Because it could be really, really cold in the wintertime, and yet that's not how they vote. That may be how you vote, but it's not how a majority vote in these blue states or purple states. They vote in almost an economic suicidal fashion. They vote to drive up the cost and reduce the availability of these necessities. Because they actually believe going to have something for nothing. They actually believe that electricity and gasoline and oil must come from the tooth fairy, I guess. And they have easy targets when they don't. They blame the very companies that are denied the permits to drill for oil, to build pipelines, to build more infrastructure, to carry electricity to our homes and so forth and so on. And they've been taught to think that way. They've been taught to believe that way in our colleges and universities by our media and by the left. If there's a price out there that's too high, it's the fault of the actual provider, not the government. Not the government. If there aren't enough doctors in our system, that's apparently the fault of the doctors in the hospitals, and yet it's not. Did you know that the federal government determines how many medical students will graduate each year? Did you know that, Rich? You learned it from me, what, 5-8 years ago? The federal government determines how many doctors there will be. State governments determine how many hospitals will be. There's no free market system involved in this. And, of course, the FDA determines whether life-saving drugs will hit the market or not. And it costs pharmaceutical companies tens of billions of dollars to develop one drug over the course of 20 years. Well, who's responsible for that? I'll be right back. For nearly 3,000 years, Homer's epic poem, The Odyssey, has shaped the literary and moral imagination of the West. 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
2: 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Instead, it watches how you move your mouse, how you scroll, your typing rhythm, even how you switch between tabs. Turns out humans have a motion fingerprint that a bot can't fake. Yet. Part of me says, thank goodness, those traffic light puzzles were the worst. The other part reads the fine print. To prove you're human, a company now studies your every twitch. Privacy for convenience, one wiggle at a time. 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
3: 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Starting tonight, an extreme heat warning is in effect until 9 p.m. for the listening area. Later tonight, mostly clear with a low around 78. Looking ahead to Wednesday, a slight chance of showers and thunderstorms, sunny with a high near 98. Currently, it's 96 and mainly clear. I'm Bill Banks with your weather flash.
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1: I'm always keen on gold, which is why I talk to you about it. You know, there are sponsors out there who come to us and we have to turn them down because they don't believe in the subject matter or the service or the product. I have always believed in gold, and those of you who've listened to me for a couple of decades or more and have invested in gold, at least diversified with gold, have done very, very well. So I want you to listen to me, folks. Gold entered 2026 after a historic year. 53 new all-time highs, record annual demand, and an average price up 44% year over year. Then it pushed past $5,500 in January. I believe it's poised right now that trajectory is still there. But the trajectory is never straight up. It's a zigzag. And so when it zags and it's flat for a few weeks or a few months, that's the time to jump in. That's when I jump in. Okay? I'm just being perfectly straightforward with you. And many Wall Street analysts are telling clients that this is the window before gold pushes back toward new highs. Meanwhile, silver is on track for a sixth straight year of structural supply deficit. Now, what is

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0: I really am. All right, we better phase it down. People, what are you doing? I'm doing what I like to do. I pick these songs. Mr. Producer, do I pick these songs or not? I pick these songs. Now, if they're really weird, Mr. Producer, are you sure about that? But this is my favorite, because Aretha's one of the best. Whitney Houston, another one. But I told you folks years ago, I'm a Motown guy. That's what I am. Not just Motown, but I love Motown. But I love this even more. This is, to me, sort of like church music, but sort of a mix of hip-hop and church. I can't really explain it, you know, but I really do love it. Speaks for me. Speaks for me. Also, we keep going through some of this very ugly stuff. I mean, the Democrat Party, ladies and gentlemen, is your enemy. It's your enemy. And people need to get used to this fact. Several prominent Democrats. Ready for this one? This is from Fox. Peter Panindo. And by the way, Fox Digital does great research. Great research. Several prominent Democrats were caught on camera participating in a progressive political video. That's what they call it, I guess. And it's a call. A call which began with one speaker comparing America to a Nazi regime ruled by dead-eye psychopaths and bloodthirsty imperialists. You think what I've been telling you over these last several years about this party, about these people, was overstating it? It was never overstating it. Never. I know exactly what we're dealing with here. And I've been banging the pots and pans. I've been raising my voice. Why do you raise your voice? Well, what the hell? If my voice isn't on the air anymore, you better worry a lot, quite frankly. Participants on the call, which was hosted by Progressive Victory in March, included Ro Khanna, the con man, whose name has been floated as a possible presidential contender, several Democratic Socialists of America endorsed candidates, Abdul El-Sayed, there he goes again, Cori Bush, that jackass from St. Louis, the Rizal, I can't even pronounce this woman's name, another one, Yabba Dabba, a spokesman for Khanna, I guess, has since disavowed the speaker's comments and said Khanna was not on the call at the time the remarks were made. Hey, look, the company you keep, pal. We know exactly who you are and what you are. So keep in mind now, the Democrats are calling us bloodthirsty imperialists, dead-eye psychopaths, and comparing us to the Nazi regime that we fought and destroyed. I'll be right back.
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3: 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A woman found dead near a walking trail at Shepherd Brothers Park in Jackson is now being investigated as a homicide. Capitol Police say the woman appeared to have been shot and her body has been sent for an autopsy. The killing marks the third homicide in the city in 2 days as investigators ask anyone with information to come forward. Tropical storm Bertha has swarmed in the Gulf of Mexico, bringing the threat of heavy rain, storm surge, and gusty winds. Forecasters say the storm is expected to track westward along the northern Gulf Coast over the next several days. Heavy rainfall is possible from Florida to Louisiana before Bertha moves toward the Texas coast later this week. week. Federal health officials say shredded lettuce from Taylor Farms remains the likely source of a multi-state cyclospora outbreak. The FDA says traceback data continues to point to the company's lettuce despite a laboratory error that briefly produced a false positive test result. With the News Flash, I'm Trey Westerberg, News Talk 1180 AM and 96.9 FM, WJNT.
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9: 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Starting tonight, an extreme heat warning is in effect until 9 p.m. for the listening area. Later tonight, mostly clear with a low around 78. Looking ahead to Wednesday, a slight chance of showers and thunderstorms, sunny with a high near 98. Currently, it's 95 and partly cloudy. I'm Bill Banks with your weather flash.
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